0: 76 school staff were dismissed last year, up from 54 in 2024. The New South Wales government has increased the number of investigators to look into potential wrongdoing. Overseas, the US Senate has confirmed former Republican Congressman David Bratt to become ambassador to Australia. The approval clears the way for him to fill the diplomatic post, which has sat empty for nearly 2 years. It means he can arrive in Canberra ahead of the 75th anniversary of the ANZUS Treaty on September 1st. American churches and Christian groups have welcomed the Connecticut Children's Medical Center's decision to halt all child gender transition services. It promised to allocate around $800,000 to care for those who have been harmed by the procedures. It's the third US hospital to make the move to ensure continued federal funding. The others were the nation's biggest children's hospital in Houston, Texas, and the Cleveland Clinic Foundation. Indian Christian leaders are alarmed after the nation's second most populous state of Maharashtra became the 13th state to introduce sweeping anti-conversion laws. They claim the laws threaten to turn Bible studies, charity work and prayer meetings into grounds for police investigation. The laws place the burden of proof on the accused, not the complainant. In AFL, Brisbane has bounced back in style from the Carlton loss to take a 67-point victory over Hawthorn. The win puts the Lions back into the top four. Hawks coach Sam Mitchell says it was a night of mistakes. He's confident the side is better than that.
1: There's a part of me that says we just weren't good enough tonight. Like, but if we play them again, is that guaranteed that result again? Absolutely not. So we'll lick our wounds, we'll learn our lessons and we'll be back.
0: Hawthorn will remain in the third spot on the ladder. And in the NRL, the Roosters have survived a scare to beat the Bulldogs in Sydney. They were challenged all the way, but they held on to secure a 20-18 win with two late back-to-back tries. That's the latest Vision National News. I'm Jaden James.
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3: There was some frost and the chance of some fog this morning. This afternoon is going to be mostly sunny, some light winds, but temperatures will be between 16 and 19. Tomorrow, a cloudy day, the chance of morning fog and a high chance of showers, most likely from the late morning. And overnight temperatures falling to between 2 and 6, and daytime temperatures tomorrow reaching between 14 and 19. So not a bad forecast overall. Hope you're having a wonderful Saturday. And your word of inspiration, your scripture verse for this morning comes from Mark 11, verse 24. Therefore I tell you, whatever you ask for in prayer, believe that you have received it, and it will be yours. That's Mark 11, chapter 11, verse 24. Therefore, I tell you, whatever you ask for in prayer, believe that you have received it, and it will be yours. After the break, some sponsorship announcements, and then some Switchfoot and Blanca.
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0: Blanca, I'm Yours. And before that, kicking us off for this hour, Switchfoot, Beautiful Life. You're on Rima 99.7 and we are speaking live all across the Newcastle and the Hunter. How's the morning going for you? I hope that you're having a wonderful start to your weekend, start to your Saturday. Looking forward to some social time, some downtime with Ren and Mez and Matt later on this afternoon as we enjoy the music of John Stevens, the former lead singer of Noiseworks, and who was for a period of time was also lead singer of INXS. And he's going to be playing music from all of his catalogue, so that should be a great afternoon down there at Toronto. Coming up after the break, going to continue our little promotion for and a celebration of the forthcoming Macquarie Care Night Under the Stars, which is happening this evening. And I spoke before the break, in the first hour, I spoke with very own Rick Prosser, who is involved and participating as, and will be sleeping rough in his car. And you can sponsor Rick and others participating by jumping online, finding their names at the Macquarie Care Carter Home Project, and the fundraiser is A Night Under the Stars. So, but type in Macquarie Care. I'll also put the link. I've already included the link in my Instagram post. I'll also include it in Facebook updates. So check it out at macquariecare.org.au, and you can find more about how to support those that are participating in A Night Under the Stars, which is raising funds for the Carter Home Project run by Macquarie Care. So some great work. And Danielle coming up after the break from a couple of sponsorship announcements, and then I'll be chatting to Danielle, who is one of the organisers. I think she might be down there at the moment, actually getting things ready for what promises to be a fun night. There's going to be music and lots of great celebrations, great ways of making the night a little bit more bearable for those that are participating and sleeping rough in their cars for that great cause. That's all coming up after the break. It's just gone 10:15, and you're with David McGovern on Rima 99.7. 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
0: And you're back with David McGovern, and good morning. This is the Saturday Brunch on Arima 99.7. And this morning, before the break, before that bit of music, those songs, I was actually had a chat with Rick Prosser, who's participating in an event called A Night Under the Stars. And that's a fundraiser for the Macquarie Care organisation. And the Macquarie Care, it's a ministry of Macquarie Care. And they are hosting an event called A Night Under the Stars. And to tell me a little bit more, to tell us all a little bit more about A Night Under the Stars, I'm joined by Danielle White. Good morning, Danielle.
5: Good morning, David. How are you?
0: I'm very well, thank you. And I believe you're a little bit busy at the moment. You're setting up for this wonderful event called A Night Under the Stars. Tell me a little bit about A Night Under the Stars. What's it all about?
5: So what Night Under the Stars is for is basically we fundraise for a project that we run through Macquarie Care called the Carter Home Project, formerly known as Our Backyard, which has been operating in Lake Macquarie since 2012, which supports people who are rough sleeping in their vehicles to be able to have access to facilities such as a shower, kitchen, laundry and bathroom. And we also provide casework support in order for these people who are potentially experiencing homelessness to be able to get into some form of accommodation. So people can support it in a number of ways. They can come to the event, or they can actually sleep out in their vehicle and be sponsored by friends and family in order to do so, which will raise much needed funds for our project.
0: Now, Rick and I had a little bit of a bit of fun about the concept that he was going to be sleeping the night in his car. And I think there would be some people out there who would think, oh, well, that's a bit of a gimmick, you know, people sleeping in their cars. But what you're saying, Danielle, is that this is actually a real issue. People actually do. There are people across the Hunter in Newcastle and the Lake Macquarie areas that are actually spending, that's their home, they are sleeping in the car. How has this come about, Danielle?
5: Well, I mean, it comes about because we have a lack of affordable housing in this region, and also social housing is, very hard for people to get into. There's a 10-year wait list in Lake Macquarie and Newcastle alone. So when you've got big waiting lists like that, and also rents which are really unaffordable for people on lower incomes, that's when you'll find that there's a rise in homelessness. And people will resort to something that will give them shelter, which is their cars. But to sleep in your cars, even though people might think, oh, well, you know, there's a roof over your head, it's not that bad, you're not, you know, sleeping on the ground, it's actually not an easy thing to be able to do, is sleep in your car. I've done it every year for the fundraiser, and I always have a terrible night's sleep. Accessing bathrooms is always difficult through the night, especially for females. The next day I always feel, you know, quite hammered for not being able to have a peaceful night's rest the night before. So it's not an enjoyable experience. And also what happens is through the night, especially in winter, your car turns into a bit of a refrigerator. Mm. And in summer, it's just like a sweltering hot box, which at times it can get up to 70 degrees. So I don't even know how people do it, especially in the summertime. So
0: on a sustained basis, you're talking about. Like, people are actually, yeah, people are actually doing this on a sustained basis. That's amazing that we've got this kind of situation. What can you give us a little bit of context in terms of numbers? Like, what? How many people on an average night would be living with this in this kind of situation? Would be sleeping in their cars?
5: As far as rough sleeping goes, in the Lake Macquarie area, homelessness has definitely been on the increase. I think the census on Tuesday night will be quite telling as to what the true numbers are. But overall in regional areas since the pandemic, there is more and more people who are finding themselves experiencing homelessness just because of the lack of affordable rentals which are available to them. So to give a figure on it, I can't actually give you a concurrent figure as to how many people experience homelessness every night, but I am sure in the community and with your listeners there would be a lot of people that would be walking past parks or seeing encampments in different areas sort of starting to pop up here and there, which shows that it's no longer a hidden problem. It's actually in most people's neighbourhoods and streets.
0: Yeah. Now, Rick was talking about the kind of facilities, and you did mention a little bit. Can you just go back to what actually will the fundraiser allow you to do is, in terms of as a ministry to people, how does the car to home, that's C-A-R, new word, T-O, home, H-O-M-E, car to home. How does the car to home project actually work? What's involved?
5: So people come into our office at Macquarie Care and we arrange an intake. And what we do is we allow people to park in our car park but be able to have access to facilities at the same time. So they generally come in the afternoon. And so that's our day-to-day support for people who are rough sleeping. It gives them a few creature comforts. It's not, it's nothing flash by any means, but it just allows people to be able to have access to bathrooms and things like that through the night. The other thing that we've started to do through the project is trying to get people into housing, and we source properties wherever we can, and we spend a lot of time and a lot of money through Macquarie Care trying to find affordable housing for people, and we do that in a number of ways through private partnerships, but we also try to subsidise people's rents so it's affordable for them, so they're able to sustain a tenancy.
0: Fantastic. It sounds like a wonderful initiative. And so what does, and you're setting up at the moment, you and the team are busily setting up. How many people are you expecting to participate in the Night Under the Stars this evening?
5: Well, the numbers just keep on growing. We're hoping that we probably get over 100 people attending. And so we have entertainment, and we also... we hear stories from people that we've been able to support, which are always very, you know, it brings it home, especially having compassion and empathy for what people go through when they're on their homelessness journey. It's not an easy journey, and it's not easy to get into housing, but it's always very humbling how hard people work. We've got a couple of people from council coming, the Lord Mayor, as well as Kate Warner. Rick will be there, which will be amazing. And generally, we just sort of talk about afterwards when people, you know, are getting ready to bed down, is what's brought them to want to be involved in it. And generally, most people will have a story of some kind where they know someone that's experienced it, and they just genuinely want to be able to help. And it is Homelessness Awareness Week this week. So if you want to be involved, please come down. All the details are on the Macquarie Care website. If you want to just show up on the night, you can. You can also check out what we're doing. But, yeah, all the information is through macquariecare.org.au, as well as we've got social media through Instagram and Facebook. But instead of, like, just talking about homelessness and you want to actually find out how you can help, you can support a grassroots local charity like ours. We don't get any funding. We only get funding through donations through the community. So, and the community support us every year, and it's just been amazing the work that we've been able to achieve.
0: Yeah, fantastic. Well, I wish you all the best, and all the participants, those that are doing it, like Rick. As I said, we spoke with him earlier in the show from his car, from the backseat of his car, and I know he was. I don't know if he was looking forward to it, but he was. He was very passionate, as you know. He's very passionate about the cause of homelessness. So,
5: They see a lot of it in their organisation as well. So it's just amazing that he's been able to support ours too. But, you know, it's just getting the word out there that we can provide options for people. We can't always resolve everything overnight, but we certainly work towards trying to help as many people as we can.
0: Yeah, fantastic. And look, if you're listening to this and you're participating in the Carter Home Project, if you're participating in the Night Under the Stars event tonight, maybe send us a text message on 0435 777 997. I'd love to hear if you are taking part, and I'll give a bit of a shout out to all those participating. And if we don't hear from anyone, that's fine, but we'll be certainly doing a shout out and wishing all the best to you, Danielle, and all the team at Macquarie Care, and all the participants that are contributing. And it's a wonderful cause and wonderful support. So hope you get a good night, a good night's rest as best as possible. And thanks for talking to Rima and for being a part of the Saturday brunch this morning.
5: Thank you so much, and thank you to your listeners.

The one and only Michael W. Smith, All in the Serve, which is a fitting song to take us out of, bring us out of the chat that I was having with Danielle White from Macquarie Care, and wishing, once again, wishing all the best to those organising and those participating, and most of all, keeping in our thoughts and prayers those who will be touched and will benefit from the support that Macquarie Care offers through their Car to Home project, and the Night Under the Stars that's happening this evening will be a wonderful opportunity for you to support and show support for those who are doing it, who's sleeping rough. And that means staying in cars as part of their escape from whatever particular situation they find themselves in. Sometimes a car is the only option that people have. And so we give thanks and praise for those that are supporting those people. We support those, and we keep in our thoughts and prayers those who, all people. Of course, we're wrapping up this week. We've been marking Homelessness Week. And so it's a fitting way of bringing that week to a conclusion by participating and supporting the folks as they take part in A Night Under the Stars. Coming up very soon, some Jason Gray, Justin Michael. It's just gone 10:30. It means we're halfway through the Saturday brunch on this August the 8th. And I hope you are having a wonderful Saturday. If you'd like to give me a call, or if you're participating in the Night Under the Stars, let me know on 0435 777 997. Coming up now, Justin Michael. Here comes the day. Here comes the Saturday. Arima 99.7.

0: 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Speaking Life.
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That's a beautiful song, Brandon Lake, and featuring Nick Jonas, and that's the author. We've got some great more songs coming up on the Saturday brunch on Remo 99.7, and you're with David McGovern, and however you are spending your Saturday, I hope that you are having a wonderful day. It's been a wonderful week here in the Remo offices, and we're very excited because our new app is almost ready to go. So keep an eye out for that. We get a lot of people contacting us saying, you know, they can't access the platform for whatever reason, but the new app is looking pretty schmick, so that's very exciting. So keep an eye out on your favourite app stores, whether it be Google, Android or Apple, and I'm sure you'll be reaping the benefits of engaging with us on the new app. That's very exciting. Coming up, if you'd like to message me with a bit of an update, maybe share with me how you're spending your Saturday morning. I'd love to hear from you on 0435 777 997. And to take us as we approach the news at the 11 o'clock news, this is Nathan Plumridge and featuring a Christian band called Compliments of Gus. That's Compliments with an I, Compliments of Gus. And this is Nathan Plumridge, Jesus in These Shoes.

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2: In this bulletin, the GST distribution deal under review and thousands heading to Brisbane's Ecker Show. With more, I'm Jaden James. A Morrison-era goods and services tax deal is expected to cost $60 billion by the end of the decade. The arrangement, which was put in place in 2018, was originally forecast to cost $2.3 billion. Nine reporter Amanda Kopp says the Productivity Commission is preparing to hand down its review of the deal.
3: Since the deal was done, the amount of money provided to the states by the federal government has ballooned. This issue is sure to be hashed out at a meeting between treasurers from each state and territory as they meet next week.
2: All jurisdictions except WA are in favour of leaving or dramatically changing the 2018 agreement. New laws will be introduced to federal parliament to address the issue of unpaid child support. Hundreds of thousands of parents across Australia owe a combined $2 billion in outstanding payments. The Courier Mail reports Labor is planning to introduce a suite of measures to crack down on the problem. Gates to the Royal Queensland Show have officially opened to the public this morning. More than 400,000 people are expected to attend Brisbane's biggest event, which is celebrating its 150th anniversary this year. Amid an H5 bird flu outbreak in parts of the country, Ecker organisers say their bird exhibition and competitions will run as normal, assuring all their chickens, pigeons and geese are healthy. BHP workers in WA's Pilbara are striking again today, following weeks of negotiations with the miner. Unions claim discussions over fairer pay and conditions have been progressing at a glacial pace. Electrical Trades Union Secretary Adam Woodage says the action at the Port Hedland terminal will cover 2 days.
4: Operators will be refusing to load any ships, so there's a workplace ban in place. Then come the start of business on Sunday morning, no worker from the ETU, AMW or the AWU will be going to work. So there's going to be a 24-hour strike.
2: The strikes could cost BHP around $100 million in lost revenue. Overseas, Christian churches along the coast of Tanzania continue to worship under increasing pressure in Muslim-majority communities. Pastors and congregations face intimidation, disruption, and insecurity. Persecution watchdog International Christian Concern says that for many believers in Zanzibar and coastal Tanzania, Sunday worship can no longer be approached with complete peace of mind. It reports anxious parents are in fear of bringing their children to church. A Christian education program has been reinstated by town council in the US state of Georgia after it was shut down because its pastor criticized the council's local tax hike. His lawyers argued in court that every American has the right to publicly criticise the government. The Vidalia Council backed down and reinstated the Bible study program, which allows students to participate off campus. In sport, the AFL Players Association is confident the secret Geelong concussion waiver scandal won't happen again. The Cats have admitted it was a misstep not to inform the AFL about a secret agreement it made with a player relating to concussion. Jake Colajasny, who has a history of head knocks, signed a deal to take on the legal responsibility for future brain injuries. Players Association CEO James Gallagher says he was completely flummoxed when he found out what had happened.
5: So I have a lot more confidence today than I did yesterday that none of our members are potentially going to be subject to waivers of this kind at AFL level.
2: Last night, the Lions enjoyed a 67-point win over the Hawks at the Gabba. They have now moved back into the top four. That's the latest Vision National News. I'm Jaden James.
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6: We're heading for a mostly sunny afternoon today and maximum temperatures of up to 19, between 16 and 19. Tomorrow forecast is cloudy, chance of some morning fog, high chance of showers most likely in the late morning, and there'll be light winds and temperatures tomorrow will reach between 14 and 19. And you're on REMA Saturday Brunch with David McGovern, and this is the verse for today, Mark 11, chapter 11, verse 24. Therefore, I tell you, whatever you ask for in prayer, believe that you have received it and it will be yours. That's Mark 11, verse 24. Therefore, I tell you, whatever you ask for in prayer, believe you have received it and it will be yours.
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2: 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So stick around for that. 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
1: On the Saturday brunch with David McGovern, and I'm joined this morning, I'm delighted to say, by Mary Frack. Mary, what's your role and what are we actually looking to talk about this morning?
2: So I'm a health educator with the arthritis movement. We're a non-profit organisation, so our aim is to really support people living with arthritis and musculoskeletal conditions.
1: Okay.
2: And my role is really just about helping people with understanding arthritis, what it is, managing pain, and self-management.
1: Yeah, okay. So arthritis is one of those kind of, I guess, conditions that have been around for a long time. You hear about a lot of people that kind of are living with, managing it, and so on. But what's the prevalence of arthritis in this part of the world, in the Newcastle area?
2: So we know in Newcastle that 1 in 9 people live with this disease, and it's a disease that affects millions of Australians every day. And I guess what we don't often realise is that arthritis isn't just one condition. It's an umbrella term for more than 100 different diseases that affect the joints. And it affects so many people in so many different ways.
1: Yeah, so would people know that they are... Can people kind of be living with arthritis but not actually know that, that's what they've got? Can they be not diagnosed? Can it go undiagnosed?
2: Sometimes it does, and you know that's a real key thing we try to address in our programs, is helping people understand what arthritis is, but understand what type people are living with, because with over 100 different types of arthritic conditions, it can be a bit challenging to pinpoint which one someone has. There's often a lot of specialists and doctors involved.
1: Yeah, and you've got something coming up that's going to help people kind of understand, people that are both living with it, people that need, maybe wondering if they've got it. Tell me a bit about the event that's happening next week at the Walls and Diggers.
2: Yes, so the seminar will basically cover the basics of understanding arthritis. It will be about the common types like osteoarthritis, rheumatoid arthritis, but we will also touch on the other types of arthritic conditions that affect people. Often we're told we just have arthritis, we just have to live with it. But what we're going to do is try to shed light on the different medical and lifestyle approaches that can really help manage this disease. We will have a very strong focus on physical activity, exercise, the benefits of nutrition, and talk about different pain management strategies that can support joint health and chronic pain management.
1: Fantastic. And what's the details? I'll put all the details on our socials, but it's happening at Walls and Diggers on the 12th of August. What's the time frame for it, Mary?
2: Ideally, check-in would be 9:30 a.m., but we're aiming for a 10 a.m. start and it should be finished by 12 p.m. A break in between.
1: Okay. I noticed that it says attendance is free with an optional gold coin donation. So the arthritis movement is a not-for-profit organisation?
2: Correct.
1: Fantastic. Yes. Well, I wish you all the best. And bookings are essential. So there is a website and there's also a toll-free number that I'll make available on the socials so people can find out there. But you can also, I guess, find out through a bit more on the socials for the arthritis movement, which is in their website, arthritis.org.au.
2: Exactly. We do encourage people to register as soon as possible because those spaces are filling up and it's going to be a very good event.
1: Fantastic, Mary. Well, I wish you all the best. And I might just close, if you like, Mary, if you don't mind, because Rima is a station that is dedicated to speaking life. So we have a very strong Christian ethos underpinning our music and all of our content on air. And maybe it might be nice just to offer a short note of prayer for all those that are living with arthritis. We'll pray for your own work. You may not see it as a ministry, Mary, but we'll pray for your ministry, your work with the arthritis movement, and for this seminar that's happening next Wednesday, the 12th of August, at Walls End Diggers. So do you mind if I just close with a little note of prayer?
2: That's that's really lovely. No, go ahead.
1: Fantastic. Look, just Lord, we just want to just pray for people that are dealing with arthritis and in all of its forms, and we just pray for people that are living that they will maybe find healing, or they'll find comfort, they'll find peace in their ability to live with this particular diagnosis, this particular disease. And we pray for the doctors and nurses and all those that are the physios and everyone that has a role to play in helping people deal with such a crippling disease. We pray for Mary and her work as part of the arthritis movement and her work as a health educator, and we pray that she will be able to, I guess, shed a light on how people can better live and better manage such a condition. So we thank her for her time now on REMA, and we wish the pray for the success of next Wednesday's event at the Walls End Diggers.
2: Thank you for that.
1: 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Thank you for joining us on REMA 99.7, and look forward to hearing how it all goes. And please keep in touch with REMA Newcastle and with the Saturday Brunch. Thanks for being a guest on the Saturday Brunch.
2: Absolutely. The pleasure's all mine.
1: We're going with some music now on the Saturday Brunch as we continue up until midday on this wonderful morning, Saturday morning. And we hope you're having a great weekend, however you're spending it. So take care, and we'll go with the music.

Mary Frack from the Arthritis Movement and the seminar that is happening on Wednesday, August the 12th at Walls End Diggers. So if you or you know someone or you think that that could be a benefit to yourself, then please head along to Walls End Diggers and please find it online, and I'll put some details online on the post as well. And Mitch Wong coming up now and a song called Bloom. And then we are into the final half hour of the Saturday brunch on this particular edition of the Saturday brunch. It's been great to be with you this morning. It's been a lovely day outside and heading home soon to do a little bit of work in the yard with Ren and Ollie. So that should be a little bit of fun. How are you spending your Saturday? Give me a call on or give me a message. Send me a text on 0435 777 997. I'd love to do a bit of a shout out. If you are out in the yard, out and about, doing the shopping, grabbed yourself a bargain, maybe doing some cooking or you're celebrating a particular occasion, let us know on 0435 777 997. Here's Mitch Wong, Bloom.

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1: And a special thank you this morning. Excuse me. Special thank you this morning to all of our guests that have been joined me on the Saturday brunch this morning. This is David McGovern, about to sign off for another weekend, another Saturday. But I wanted to just acknowledge the folks from Danielle and all the team from Macquarie Care, the team that are hosting tomorrow night's World Indigenous Peoples Day campfire at Campfire Service at St. John's Anglican Church at Cooks Hill, Mary Frack from Arthritis Movement, and also Rick Prosser joining us, our very own Rick Prosser joining us for his participation in the Car to Home and a Night Under the Stars fundraising for Car to Home project run by Macquarie Care as part of a Night Under the Stars, wishing everyone a great evening there and those that they will be supporting. And yeah, thank you so much for your participation and your support and your presence. And thanks for joining us this morning on the Saturday brunch. I hope you have a great rest of the weekend. Taking us out this morning, little Chris Sebastian and Youth Alive. I'll see you next week. Have a great weekend and God bless.

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1: In this bulletin, multiple flight delays at Sydney Airport and religion in the spotlight for Australia's census. With the details, I'm Jaden James. Sydney Airport is facing another day of disruptions due to a shortage of air traffic controllers. Travellers are being told to check for the latest information from their airlines before heading to the airport. Dozens of flights were pushed back by up to 90 minutes yesterday due to a similar issue. Nine reporter Sarah Stewart says a number of flights have been delayed today.
2: There is a Sydney to Brisbane delay, to Melbourne, to the Sunny Coast and to Perth as well. Some of those are about 26 minutes, some of those are 52 minutes, so it does vary at the moment.
1: Virgin's online check-in system has also gone offline, compounding frustrations. More than half of those surveyed in a new poll say they feel less confident that people of all faiths and ethnicities can live safely in Australia. More than 1,000 people have been surveyed following the Bondi terror attack by the Combat Anti-Semitism Movement. Almost 4,000 Australians are now living with cystic fibrosis, according to the latest data. The new national figures show the rare genetic disease is no longer primarily considered a childhood condition. Cystic Fibrosis Australia Chief Executive Jo Armstrong says it's also important to look at what support adults need.
3: As people are living longer with cystic fibrosis, there's new challenges that are on the horizon. We need to think about, what does ageing with cystic fibrosis mean? What about mental health? There's a whole range of new questions that we need to think about.
1: Almost two-thirds of Australians with cystic fibrosis are now adults. With Tuesday night's census just days away, Australia's Christians are being reminded to look out for one question in particular. The national survey will ask the question, what is your religion? Mark McCrindle from McCrindle Research has told Vision Radio that question is a significant one.
4: I think it actually faith is one of the most important aspects to understand across Australia, not just, you know, what our education is or where we're living or how we got to work, but faith. And so it is important that Christians record that on the census so that we have a measure of faith and belief and religion in Australia.
1: Data taken from the census will go toward helping plan for hospitals, schools and other community services. Overseas, the US Senate has confirmed former Republican Congressman David Bratt to become ambassador to Australia. The decision clears the way for him to fill the diplomatic post that has sat empty for nearly 2 years. Britain's Christian Institute is urging new Prime Minister Andy Burnham to defend Christian freedoms. Director Kieran Kelly says Christians are increasingly finding themselves on the wrong side of existing or proposed laws that threaten the public expression of their beliefs. He says the latest bans are on hospital chaplains carrying Bibles or reading Bible verses to patients. Mr. Kelly said one of the defining tests of the Burnham government will be whether it allows the attacks on religious freedom to continue. A Russian drone has destroyed a 300-year-old heritage-listed church in southern Ukraine. Ironically, the church in the Kherson region was run by a diocese with close links to the Russian Orthodox Church. It had been entirely built from oak, using wooden pegs rather than nails. In the NRL, the Panthers are rueing a slow start in Auckland, going down to the Warriors 28-12. The Warriors scored four unanswered tries in the first half. Penrith captain Nathan Cleary says they left it too late.
5: I was proud of the way we fought back. Could have been easy in such a big occasion with the crowd against you and the team playing well to just sort of roll over, but we stuck at it, and unfortunately, you know, our best footy came with 20 minutes to go.
1: There are concerns Penrith's Isaiah Yeo may miss the rest of the season after suffering a pec injury. That's the latest Vision National News. I'm Jaden James.
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6: 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Matthew 6, verse 30.
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2: They say time heals, but I don't think that's true. It's been 3 years and it still feels new.

0: business leaders and politicians and people in general, and just to, I guess, be an armor bearer for them during specific seasons of their lives. But I guess that's the thing that brings me the most fulfillment. And I guess where I feel like I'm serving God the best is as an encourager to people, specifically in business and politics. It's about bringing that accountability support to people.
1: And that's a role we desperately need in this time, is more encouragers to do that. Justin, if I look at your life, you've got a very clear before and after to follow Christ. Let's start with the before. What was it like before you made a decision to follow Christ?
0: Drinking was my life. Taking drugs was my life. Getting into violent scrapes was my life. And all of it was centered around me, but also all around a lie, effectively, because I believed that that was the person that I needed to be to survive. That's how I dealt with my own insecurities, was to be the big, brash drinker, drug taker, fighter, you know, all of that kind of thing. But ultimately, those things catch up with you. And then I became a hardcore alcoholic. So I couldn't function any day without actually drinking. I didn't have to drink, but I couldn't stop drinking. Yeah, I was just not a very nice person. I normally tell people I was an alcoholic, a drug abuser, and a scumbag. And people that kind of knew me beforehand sort of nod their head in agreement. And people always said that Justin would be dead or in jail by the time he was 30. So I was trying to live up to that sort of James Dean kind of thing of live hard, die fast kind of thing. And yeah, it damaged a lot of people and along the way, and myself included.
1: Did you come to a moment where you knew that things had to change?
0: Yeah, I think it was the day after Barbara had kicked me out of home for the third time, and I arrived back to where we were staying, and my entire life was in two black bin liners at the front door. I knew that this was a make it or break it scenario, and stood in, you know, at the foot of the bed looking at her while she was sobbing and saying, "I don't trust you, I don't like you, I don't respect you, but I've given my life to Jesus and I don't want to have your blood on my hands," was a bit of a wake-up call to me. And I said, "Well, look, if you give me a chance, I really need this chance." I knew that there was a T-junction for me. I slammed into this T-junction. I knew it was a life or death situation for me. You know, she gave me that last chance, and I went to church on the Sunday, which was March 28, 1998, by the 1st of April. And it was just, I think it's just God's humor that that was the day that I actually stopped drinking, smoking, taking drugs, was April Fool's Day, 1998. I haven't looked back since. I'm not saying it was an easy journey at all, but God just lifted this whole thing from my life that I thought I'd never be able to get away from, and removed that mask of deception and actually revealed the true Justin inside rather than this broken facade that I thought was my presentation to the world around me.
1: So 1st of April 1998 was the day it all changed. Was it a struggle then to let go of everything?
0: Yeah, I always thought that if God ever entered into my life, it would be a lightning bolt experience. You know, I'd have the tingles, you know, the crackles of electricity in my fingertips. I made the decision to follow Christ, and there was no big neon sign that said, "Go ye this way," or "There was a big path," or any of this sort of Damascus Road experience. But what I can tell you was when I closed my eyes and I took that step of faith, the Lord put a stepping stone underneath that foot. And I knew that, and even now as I talk to you, I feel the Spirit of God. And then I took another step and God would place that stepping stone underneath my foot. So it was it literally was almost like a 12-step kind of thing, like that we'd learned through Alcoholics Anonymous, and I'd been through Alcoholics Anonymous twice unsuccessfully. But God met me every step of the way. And it took me a long time. It took me a year, effectively, of just throwing myself into any activity that I could find at the church. Prayer groups, morning groups, evening groups, deacons, you name it, discipleship. I got involved, and God gave me the strength to keep going and to overcome that addiction. And, you know, I've been sober now for 28 years. which is

0: Today on Historymakers, special guest host Wes Leake sits down for a chat with Justin Lippiatt.
1: You said you failed at going to AA twice. Did you, once you made the decision to follow Christ, did you go to AA again?
2: It was definitely helpful in my recovery process. So, the first time I stopped drinking through AA, I think I didn't drink for about 6 or 7 weeks. And then I went back to drinking. The second time I substituted the alcohol with drugs. And that was ended in tears. And so I went back to drinking, it wasn't AA's fault. It was Justin's fault. Great program. I encourage everybody that has addiction to consider that and, to reach out to people at Lifeline and the other wonderful agencies and organizations out there that provide support. You have to want it, not need it.
1: Yes.
2: I think for every addict, whether you're suffering from gambling and drugs, smoking, alcoholism, whatever it may be, and I still refer to myself as a recovering addict, all of us need to know that we want to change, not need to change. We know that we need to change, but we don't want to. Yeah. No alcoholics really want to change. Gamblers don't want to really change. People struggling with porn addiction don't really want to change. They just don't want the addiction part of it. They just don't want the dependency or the bondage that goes with it. They still want to be able to drink at the barbecues and that kind of thing. So they don't want to give it up, but they need to want it so badly that they're prepared to make that sacrifice. And honestly, the flowers smells so much better on the other side.
1: You made this statement, my scars are a roadmap to my past, not a highway to my future.
2: Yeah.
1: I love that. Do you want to unpack that?
2: Several years ago, I was listening to Christian radio and I heard a guy from one of the motorcycle groups talking about the fact that, if you're driving in a car or riding on a bike, you use your past as points of reference. Chances are I'm going to have an accident if I'm only looking at my past. Conversely, if I've only got my eyes on the road ahead and I'm not looking at the things that are around me or that are behind me, chances are I'm going to have an accident. So it's that tension of being aware of where you've come from, but also being aware of where you're going to. And so often the scars in our life, both physical, mental, emotional, are said to define who we are as character. So basically you carry these scars, and so that's the roadmap of who I was, are all my scars. But that isn't necessarily your true image in Christ. That's life experience. That's wrapped up in a whole, often with sin and all kinds of things. Once you meet Jesus and the Holy Spirit starts his transforming work in you, then all of a sudden, yes, the scars are never going away. They remind me of the past, but they don't hold me there. They just said, Justin, that's where you came from. And thank God, by the grace of God and by the power of your Holy Spirit, you're moving forward. And that's where you got to go, bearing in mind and never losing sight of what the Lord has actually done for you in your life.

0: Today on HistoryMakers, special guest host Wes Leek sits down for a chat with Justin Lippiatt.
1: Justin, the alcohol and addictions was one thing, but then you faced another huge challenge in your life, and that was the business collapse you went through.
2: I bought a manufacturing business in 2019, timber engineering manufacturing business. You know, I turned that whole thing around. It was in horrible shape. The machinery that wasn't kept up. The guys weren't on all the right awards. They had no standard operating procedures. They just had a work cover problem. Somebody had been injured with a forklift. There was just a mess. So I bought this business and I started to change it. I brought in all the right things. I brought in expertise from outside to help me clean it up. And we started to become profitable. And then COVID happened and everybody got desperate for timber material. And so for about 3 months, we were just swamped with business. Like I thought I'd hit, you know, the big time. And then three of the mills in New South Wales got burnt down during the bushfires and everybody was now looking to Bunnings and Mitre 10 as the suppliers of home timberware to do their renovations. And as a small player in that timber industry, I just couldn't get any timber. So I was getting off cuts. I was getting the worst stuff, trying to putting it through knotty pine through my machines and blunting saws. It was really, really hard work and almost double the cost. Then I got flown down to Sydney to a very big international door manufacturing company. And they basically said to me, Justin, here's two contracts, one for 3 years, one for 5 years. And you can sign it today with my pen in the hand. I said, okay, what's the catch? And they said, you've got a supply. And so then I put the pen down. I said, I can't do it. I can't sign. So they said, well, please, reconsider. I said, look, give me a couple of weeks to see what I can do. So I had business and contracts that I needed to fulfill and I couldn't get timber supply. And I found a supplier out of Scandinavia and I got some six containers of Baltic pine that would meet my current orders and I would lose money, but I was going to actually meet those obligations. And what happened then was those six containers got stuck in Brisbane Harbour and I couldn't get them out. And every day the cost of freight and shipping was going up and up and up and up and up. So by the time those containers actually hit the yard, the cost had gone up by 25% and I was bleeding cash badly. So I'd gone from hero to zero in the space of 3 to 6 months during COVID. I didn't know what was around the corner. None of us really did. And I thought, I need to get rid of this business because at this juncture, I'm going to be trading insolvently pretty quickly. And so I did a distressed sale and I lost a bucket load of money. And essentially, on the day of settlement, I was short of $626,000 to settle. I had an opportunity to declare bankruptcy, but then I thought if I declare bankruptcy, what about all those families? What about all the people, that my creditors that were going to suffer at the hands of my loss? And so I couldn't do it. So I took the financial loss. At 4:30 in the afternoon, I had literally looked into the COVID coffin. I thought, there's no way out. I'm going to end my life because I couldn't see my way out. Two people came forward and said, we will pay this amount of money out of their superannuation. And so they bailed me out at the very last minute. And that was a debt that was against me. And obviously ATO taxes. The phone call came through and from the lawyer saying, yep, we've got the money. We're ready to settle. And, you know, it was the guilt and the shame of that loss, not being able to look at those people in the face anymore, you know, the people that I'd borrowed money from, just all of that was just so overwhelming. And I remember being on my knees and just sobbing and really thinking about what a failure I was, you know, to my family, to people in the business, and how I'd failed God because I'd really believed that this was something from God. And yeah, it was awful. God is good. He knows those times where you're sitting on your knees, you've got nowhere to go. You know, you're in the fire and there's no way out of the fire. And somehow, somewhere, he reaches in his long arm and he reaches in there and he draws you out. And, you know, you still got the scars. I still carry those scars now. But my reputation, ironically, was enhanced through the process because my creditors and people were saying, Justin's a Christian. We know he's a Christian. And why do we know he's a Christian? Because he acted with integrity when others wouldn't have, you know, and he didn't have to do that, but he took the hit so that others didn't. And so, yeah, it was a very, very tough time in my life. And but the Lord's an expert rebuilder. He takes what the enemy meant for destruction and he rebuilds, and he takes those scars and they sort of shape you for where he wants you to take you next.
1: Thank you so much, Justin, for sharing that. 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
2: 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And yeah, just reach out to me there. Thank you.
1: Well, Justin, I think you're a history maker because you have stood firm. You've held on to your integrity. 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So thank you.
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2: This is Hope with God. I am Wendy Palau. Is this life all there is? I believe that the fact that we want to believe that there is an eternity reveals that it's there. It's a reality. The Bible clearly tells us that there is an afterlife and that we can have it with God. Jesus himself said it in John 17. This is eternal life, that they, that's us, may know you, that's God, the only true God, and Jesus Christ whom you have sent. How do you get eternal life? How can we be certain? Know God through Jesus Christ. It sounds so simple, and it is. Jesus has done all that is needed for us to know God. How could we say no to this offer? Always remember, there is hope with God. This is Wendy Palau.

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6: 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I'm Tanya Harris of God Conversations. 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Then God spoke, "Humble yourself, or it will be your downfall." Sadly, Nebuchadnezzar refused, and it led to a mental breakdown and the loss of everything he had. 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
2: 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For some, Jesus is the way to eternal life. He offers forgiveness of sins, compassionate love, and patient grace. But for others, it is only heard as a message of judgment, hate, and bitterness. Like my father said to me many years ago, how will you know whether coriander is for you if you don't taste it? Rather than let the world decide for us, let's try Jesus. Pick up a Bible or ask a Christian friend to guide you. When you meet Jesus, maybe you'll hate him. But maybe, just maybe, you'll discover that he has loved you first. This is Sharon Cooper with God in 60 Seconds. To open more space for reflection and conversation about God, go to thirdspace.org.au.

Yeah, so undeserving, and yet we worship, giving all the praise. 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Singing the glory of the gospel out to every ear. You cover me with grace, and a love so unconditional. It's got me on my face every day, God.

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2: We've got Kate on the Oz Music Showcase. We are about to jump into 3 hours of incredible music from artists of Christian faith here in Australia. There is so much coming your way this episode. My co-host for the second hour is Matthew Paul Cooper from Brisbane. He makes music for other people as a producer, but he's also releasing his own. We play two of his most recent tracks, Evergreen and Good. Good Dad. It's a really incredible chat about faith, about music, and about creativity. You're going to love my chat with Matthew Paul Cooper in the second hour. But before we get there, we've got a one to watch this week from Brisbane, Emmanuel Worship. We're going to talk about them and their new 6-song EP coming out very soon. Plus, we'll flash back to Compliments of Gus. Plus, we've got Maxine McGrath, Michael Painter, and Tekoa in the mix. This is Nathan Tasker with his number one hit, Never Too Far Gone, on the Oz Music Showcase.

That's Nara with her song, The Story. She is from Queensland. She's actually the lead singer of Alabaster Box, that band not together anymore, but still great music from Nara. And she's just an incredible lady. I've got to meet her a couple of times. So honoured to hear incredible stories of her music journey. Well, the voting has pretty much ended for the People's Choice Awards at the CMAAs happening in September on the Gold Coast. So if you got the chance to support one of your favourite artists like Lily or River Movement or Victor Clay or Jeremy Bilson or for King and Country and Aidan King, thank you so much for voting. If you didn't get a chance, voting has closed, sadly, but it'll be fun to see the journey of these beautiful Aussie artists and who will be Artist of the Year, Emerging Artist of the Year, and Song of the Year. If you are someone who was like, hey, I'd love to be nominated for one of those awards, how do I do it? Well, a good first step is to submit your music to me if you are making music in Australia, if it's safe for little ears and Christian radio, and you have a professed Christian faith, I'd love to hear from you. 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More great music on the way. 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It's called Beautiful.

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2: Based in Brisbane, Emmanuel Worship is a contemporary Catholic worship collective with a heart to bring wholehearted worship to both the church and the world. While they occupy a unique space within Australian Christian music, their vision extends far beyond denominational lines, with a desire to serve and encourage the wider church through powerful Christ-centered worship. Their newly released single, Christ is King, is the first of six songs recorded live following what the group describes as a fresh move of the Holy Spirit within their community. Captured live in Brisbane, the song carries an energy and expectancy that reflects the season from which it was born. Let's have a listen to Christ is King.

0: It's got such a vibe to it, some great lyrics and wonderful biblical truth. 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And they're absolutely one to watch. 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
5: Let's flashback to a much-loved Australian band from Geelong in Victoria, Compliments of Gus. Known for their energetic blend of rock, pop and heartfelt worship, Compliments of Gus built a strong following in the early 2000s across Australia's Christian music scene. Their music carried that signature mix of big hooks and honest lyrics and live band energy that made them stand out on festival stages and church tours around the country. Albums like There and Somewhere Here, Seasoned and The Black and White of It showcased a band absolutely capable of both powerful rock moments and thoughtful reflection. And while the band is no longer active, the members recently reunited to feature on Nathan Plumridge's song Jesus in These Shoes, giving fans a taste of that familiar sound once again. Could a full reunion be on the horizon? I have no idea. Nothing has been spoken about or confirmed, but fans can certainly hope. In the meantime, let's flash back and press play on Compliments of Gus, a band whose music still carries heart, honesty, and that unmistakable Aussie spirit. This is Yahweh from Compliments of Gus.

0: Can you feel the pulse? Aaron Duff is my guest on The Pulse. Well, basically we do it together. And that's because Aaron from Oz Christian Records in Adelaide, South Australia, just seems to know things that I don't know about Christian music. And so I am desperate to find out all the information about every new artist and great albums and things happening in Australian Christian music. So Aaron, thanks for being part of The Pulse. You are basically the other part of The Pulse. So thank you for being with me again.
1: No, it's a team effort, Kate, yep. And great to catch up again.
0: Yeah, well, last week we talked about Drea from WA, someone else on the list that I don't know, from Queensland. It's a band called Until Clarity. Never heard of them. I've got no idea about them. Can you tell us who they are?
1: Yes, Until Clarity. If you like rock music, a little bit of a punk feel, these are the boys. Based in Brisbane, Miles and Matthew. They're not classic rock. I'm putting them more in that sort of early 2000s type rock sound. Their songs do cover a range of like sub rock genres, but yes, strong Christians. They've got a song that we highlighted in our feature new releases called "Rivers and Streams." And one of the reasons I liked it so much is, and I'm showing my age a little bit, Kate. But do you remember like POD and Pax 217, the Christian group? Well, this song just hits it in the same spots as that sort of music. It's got like some hard rap in there, and then you're putting those electric guitars just thrashed over. Like these boys, they know what they're doing, and it's even though it's that sort of a rough sound, it's still very clean. It's professional. Yeah, I think these boys, they're definitely ones to watch, Until Clarity. They're already starting. I've seen their Spotify streams count just grow and grow and grow.
0: Yeah,
1: so it's time to get on them now before they're too huge and too busy.
0: I think we're in a day and age where we sort of moved away from maybe in the mainstream that rock isn't maybe as popular because we've moved to individuals and solo singers and artists away from the bands. So these guys, do they play live? Do they play with a band or is it just the two of them?
1: They do play live, and that's a good question. Like how do they actually do both the drums and the guitar and the singing all at once? I know that they do play live. I haven't actually asked them how they do it. Maybe they do get some mates in and the like.
0: Yeah.
1: But you're right. Bands these days, it's hard to fit all the equipment in a van and then move around. And so there isn't that much around. However, I am hearing that it's coming back into vogue. Like that younger generation, there's something there, that Nirvana grunge sound or a little bit later, and they're trying to recapture it and then, of course, repurpose it for the generation. It is a sub-genre, I think, but there's something cool about it that if you can pull it off, you're untouchable.
0: Yeah, I'm excited. I'm going to check them out. Until Clarity from Queensland with their song Rivers and Streams. See what I think about that. Aaron, always great to chat to you. We'll have you back next week for another edition of The Pulse.
1: Thank you, Kate. All the very best.
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0: Love Me, a good collaboration. That's Stephen James Bowl, Daniel Hagan and Nathan Fawcett with Wherever I Go. There's some great new music out right now, and you can find all the songs I'm about to highlight to you on our new Aussie Christian playlist on Spotify, and the link to that is in our bio on Instagram. Let's get started with a bit of Michael Painter. He's just posted a black and white video of him enjoying a project that he is working on, and he says, "It's been a few months break from writing and making music, but I'm back in the saddle, kids. Hit me up. Let's go." So it looks like he's open. If you're an artist making music, he's a producer. Maybe you could hit him up. I don't know how he has time to do anything. He's so busy, but I love what Michael Painter brings. All right, what else can we see on our socials? Ooh, interesting news from River Movement, nominated for Emerging Artist in the People's Choice Awards. On their socials, you can see a little video sharing some good news. They say, "We're really stoked to learn that our song, Son of Man, has been charting on the AmRap charts. This is possibly a first for us, and we're so stoked. They've reached number 10 on the Community Radio National charts and number 2 on the Community Radio Hip Hop charts, which is pretty cool." And they say, "Thank you to all the radio stations playing our song. Shout out to Jeremiah Charlton for the production once again. I love that song, and we'll see how they go. Voting has closed for the People's Choice Awards, so it's all up to the votes you have already cast to see whether they will become Emerging Artist of the Year." All right, what else can we see? I don't know why, but he's just one of my favorite people. I've only ever talked to him on Zoom once, but Jeremy Fowler sharing a bit of his journey as an artist, how he got started, and also what he's up to.
1: "Hey, today I'm working for an international artist, producing and doing some singing as well. So it's a lot of fun. And yeah, I just wanted to say, if you would like to work with me as a producer, songwriter, mixing engineer, then just send me a message."
0: I love that little bit of self-promotion there. Parisian is incredible. We play his song, Oh the Comfort. I absolutely love it. A lot happening in the music industry, celebrating new music and production from Michael Painter and Parisian, and some charting success for River Movement. We'll check back in next show to see what's happening on the internet with our artists. On the way, some Sky Pilot. This is Brook Street with All That We've Got. Yeah.

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That's a throwback to a Sky Pilot classic track. It's called I Will Sing. Kate with you in the next hour, my co-host segment with Matthew Paul Cooper. He is a Brisbane producer and artist who is going to share some brand new music and also tell his journey of fatherhood, of creativity and collaboration. You're going to love my chat with Matthew Paul Cooper. Plus, he has some great music that we're going to play. My co-hosting segments are always so fun. You get to know the artist. We get to find out cool facts about them and discover what makes them tick. So if you love Aussie Christian music, you're going to love my chat with Matthew Paul Cooper coming up in just a few minutes' time. This is Alabaster Box with There's Hope on the Oz Music Showcase.

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6: Hey, thanks so much. Such a joy to get to share and chat with you, and appreciate you having me on.
5: You're from Brisbane. You're married. You've got three kids. You make music. I don't want to tell the story. I'm going to let you do that. Can you tell me a bit of your journey, how you got to be where you are? A bit of the 101 of Matthew Paul Cooper.
6: Yeah, well, it's a long, long story, as we all have long stories. But originally, I was born in the UK, and I moved to Adelaide when I was 12. And that's where my wife, Emily, is from. We've been on this big journey following the Lord over the years. We've done missions together with YWAM, and we were overseas. Emily is from. We've been on this big journey following the Lord over the years. We've done missions together with YWAM, and we.

0: the north side of Brisbane. And there's just so much exciting stuff happening in the music space as well, in terms of what God's doing, and the songwriters that are writing songs for the Lord that are from the places of revelation, from the secret place. Just to be kind of caught up in that, like, it just feels really, really cool. And it's kind of the Lord to really be fulfilling the dreams that are in my heart as a songwriter as well, and seeing that happening a lot around. So it's why it's so great just getting to even connect with the UK. I've been so encouraged watching from afar at how God is using you and also just spur on what is happening across Australia. Because for some time, I feel like there's been a bit of a void when it's come to Christian music, that we're just seeing now, like, these trickles of it's being filled with all of these songwriters, all of these artists. So it's really exciting. And I have three boys, so my hands are full. We're excited about what he's doing and yeah, especially in the music space. So,
1: oh, thank you so much for your kind words. It's an honor to be able to chat and connect and support wherever I can, because I absolutely was influenced by Christian music growing up. I remember listening to Jars of Clay and Third Day, DC Talk, Newsboys, Cindy Morgan, Amy Grant, all these incredible Christian music artists that absolutely influenced me. And I think about, is it a bit sad if there aren't artists for the next generation, or if they're only American? I love, and I've spoken of most of them were American artists, but would love to see, a really strong community of singers and songwriters, of performers, of communities gathering together. But I'd love to know, in your home, in your family, as you were growing up, what was music like? Were you a big music family? Who did you listen to? What did mum and dad sing at the dinner table or in the kitchen? You know, what was that like for you?
0: Yeah, definitely. It's been cool, actually, because I've recently been rediscovering a lot of the early years of music that I listened to as a kid. So obviously growing up in the UK, I grew up in a small church in the Lake District, if you're familiar. And music was such a big part of growing up. My dad was a worship leader in the church, and so he actually taught me how to play and play guitar, and he was a songwriter too. So he would teach me how to do stuff, I remember him teaching me a couple of chords on the guitar, and straight away I wrote a song, and I still have that song. I still remember it. Like, music was always a big part of growing up, but I started to, like, actually develop songwriting skills, and it was always for the Lord. Like, it was always with this heart of, like, songs that were written out of scripture, and songs that I was, you know, I was reading something and I would want to write from that place. I guess growing up, like, music was huge. It's cool now seeing that in my own kids, you know, and my own kids kind of, like, watching me lead worship at church and produce songs for people, and they're loving hearing them and singing them and things like that. And just exciting to see where that will take them, and if they'll be little musicians or not, we'll see.
1: Well, you do, majority of what you do in music is producing for other people. So can you let us know what that looks like for you? And for those who are like, I don't even know what a producer does, could you give us a quick overview of the role of a producer, the value of a producer, and maybe a few of the steps and things that you actually are involved with an artist who wants to maybe get a song out in the world?
0: So yeah, I've been producing music for other people now for a while, and it's always been I produce exclusively Christian music, Christian artists. I remember saying to my wife, Emily, when we were coming back from missions, I'm like, this is a dream in my heart. I want to produce music for Christian artists. And I remember her saying, like, is that even a thing? Like, can you even do that? Like, is that even a job, you know? And I still question that sometimes, you know, because it's really just been a big faith journey for us as a family in that. But what's been really encouraging has been that there are just so many songwriters, people that are writing songs from a place of revelation, like I was saying before, a place of the secret place with God. And so really my heart has been, okay, how can I take that song and see that voice memo, that revelation from God be released into the world, and for God to be glorified in that, and for his name to be made known in the far reaches of the earth. And so that process can take many forms and it can include many different ways of doing things. And I think the amazing thing about things today is that you really can record music so easily. It's so accessible for a bedroom producer to produce a song, for an artist to lay down a demo quality.

0: quite easily. And so really, I guess the role of a producer in that is to kind of help color in the outline of what's maybe already there, to help develop the sound for an artist. And in and of itself, like I, as a producer, I'm an artist. So I'm listening to the song. I'm listening to what's going to serve the song. I'm listening to the other music the artist's working on, or what they've released previously, and just who they are and like what represents them well, and finding what's authentic to them as an artist. And in that, I guess a song could be produced 1,000 different ways and have 1,000 different outcomes.
1: That's so cool. Yeah, thank you for sharing. I think that's really interesting for so many who are not in the music industry to understand, you know, what is that? What do they actually do? What is a producer all about? We're going to talk about some artists that you've connected with in a little bit, but you have a beautiful song out called Evergreen, and this is your first song that you've released for yourself in about 5 years. So tell me about it.
0: It's a fun one. And it, yeah, like you said, it's the first one in 5 years, and it's so scary releasing music. Oh my goodness. I'd forgotten. but I think it's just been, for me, it's been a process of, okay, yep, been working on other people's music for a while now, and I've got all of these songs that I'm just sitting on. And so really just to start the ball rolling and really wanted to start with a song that was fun, was fresh for me as an artist and probably a bit more mature in sound and things like that. Yeah, really the song is written from Psalm 1, and it's all about being planted by streams of living water and being planted in the Lord, and that He is the only one that can satisfy every need, every desire of my heart, of my life. And that's what I found is an invitation in the song to come to Him, to follow Him. So,
1: oh, beautiful. Well, let's play it for the very first time on the Oz Music Showcase. This is Matthew Paul Cooper from Brisbane with his beautiful song, Evergreen.

0: I'm chatting with Matthew Paul Cooper from Brisbane. He's my co-host for the show. And Matt, we've had a real deep dive in our last little chat just before those songs about your journey growing up in the UK, living in Australia, working in missions, and then coming back to Brisbane, settling with your family and making music for others as a producer. We played your song Evergreen. That is the first song that you've released in the last 5 years. It's awesome. We love it. And I want to know a little bit about what you are noticing in music right now. And this can be in mainstream as well as in the Christian space. There's a lot of disruptions. There's AI, if we want to throw in that. There's the difficulty of being able to play live, increase in costs and things like that. I'd love to know if you're seeing anything particularly that's standing out to you, and it might not always be a bad thing. There's innovations that come when there's a disruption. What are you noticing right now?
1: Yeah, it's a great question. Like, the big one is definitely AI. And I think navigating that has been tricky, you know, as a producer, and figuring out how do I engage or not engage, and what are my values around that? Yeah, I think like the biggest thing within that space is really that we remain human, and we obviously as songwriters, as Christians, we're giving glory to God in, you know, in our songs, in our writing, and we're responding to our creator, and ultimately creativity comes from him and is ultimately for him, for his glory. And so really, I think that's one of the biggest things, is that I can see a space where there's a real hunger or a real awareness, becoming more aware of what's real and true within that, for artists actually to press into your own authentic sound, your own God-given songs and sound that he's given you, is kind of the key. And actually, like, I actually see that there's going to be almost this, like, kind of like an awakening or a revolt against, in some ways, perhaps the industry in the typical sense of it, where the industry is moving towards and encouraging AI music in many ways. There's almost like this flip side of it where we're seeing, yeah, people really just want authenticity. I think you're seeing that in culture. You're seeing that around the world, where people are wanting what's real, they want what's true. And so when we testify of God's work in our lives, and we speak truth, and we create songs that are real and are authentic to us, I think they stand out. And so I feel excited about that, even though on the outside it can maybe look a bit like negative, and it can be like, oh, this is not great for artists right now. Like, there are many ways that the industry is working that it doesn't benefit the artist, it doesn't help strengthen and support independent artists. But actually, I think that there's almost like the flip side of that too, in that that there could be a real kind of grassroots uprising of songwriters and artists that are releasing music that I think will make more of an impact in people's lives. So I think a lot about, like, Daniel in this space in the Bible, and how, like, God actually he used Daniel in a culture that was definitely not his own to stand for what he believed, for his values. He prayed to God even though the laws were saying not to. And obviously, like, it's different. It's not that extreme. We're not breaking laws, you know, but I think then God was given the glory in that. And so, yeah, there's so many things you can draw out of that. But I think that's kind of the heart that I'm sensing and seeing in that space, is like, there's just, we've got to stand our ground and be obedient to God, as, you know, one's faithful to him and what he's called us to do, you know.
0: Yeah, so good. What a great reflection on some truths from the Bible as well. Hey, I love that, and would love to keep getting your thoughts on some of those things as we go. But I'd love to talk about some of the Aussie Christian artists and artists of faith that you have worked with. Can you throw out some names? We can obviously shout them out and say, these guys are great. Yeah. And especially, I might find some people I've never discovered before. So I'd love your list of recommendations of Aussie artists of faith that you've worked with.
1: I was really blessed to work with Rothbury when they did their first EP. So if you don't know Rothbury, it's three girls, Kate, Tiff and Grace, who were living together and writing songs, and had the honor of producing their first EP. They've done some more music since, and that's really exciting. But from that, I actually worked with Kate Gurren. She's got some incredible music out. Grace Coleman as well. And then I've been working recently in the last year with Daniel Hagen from Awakening Australia and producing his music too. And that's been heaps of fun. Like I've been helping him find his sound as he starts to release music under his own name and things like that. And then recently, been working with Aidan Crory, who's not Australian, she's Canadian, but she's got a huge heart for Australia. But I also work really close with Stephen James Boll. We work a lot together, do a lot of different things. He's been mastering some of the tracks that I've been doing, and he's also an amazing producer and artist, and a good friend too. He lives around the corner, which is cool. So.
0: Oh, he does. He lives around the corner from you. That's so cool. I love that list. Some names that I don't know and definitely names that I do know. Well, why don't we, since you have such a connection with Stephen James Boll, we definitely play his song Standing Next to Me. So I'm wondering whether you can introduce it.
1: 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Hope you enjoy listening.

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3: Hi, this is Naomi Kwong. This is my back. Nothing's got a

0: My co-host for the hour is Matthew Paul Cooper from Brisbane. We've been having a really great chat about all things AI disruption, producing for others, and a whole bunch of Aussie artists of faith that I'd never heard of before that I'm super excited to connect with. We're going to dive right now, Matt, into the Fast Five. And this is all about helping the beautiful listeners of the showcase get to know you. You've got great music. We love that. But what's more important is, how do you feel about Star Trek? Or about AFL, or about coriander? I'm not going to ask any of those questions, okay, but I'm going to ask you five random ones you've never heard before. Are you ready?
1: I'm very nervous for this, but yeah, let's do it.
0: First of all, my favorite Star Trek captain is Picard, of course. Bonus question, I'll ask you that at the end. So number one, what is your go-to way to recharge? How do you relax?
1: Great question. Well, it's pretty much impossible with three kids. That's my answer.
0: It's called nighttime sleep.
1: Yeah. It just doesn't really happen. I will say, like, going away with my family is so much fun. I have to book it in, but when it happens, it recharges and it's great. So
0: good. I love that. All right. What is one thing that you absolutely want to pass on to your kids?
1: Oh, I mean, there's probably some like more superficial answers, but my greatest desire as a father is to pass on to my kids that they know that they are sons and that they are loved by God, deeply loved by God. Anything else that I can pass on to them would be a bonus.
0: Beautiful.
1: But that's my greatest prayer is that.
0: So good. Okay, question three. Who would you like to play or sing with, dead or alive?
1: Oh my goodness. David, 100% from the Bible.
0: With his harp and his lyre.
1: Yeah, teach me, David. Show me the ways that you play that thing and, oh man, that'd be amazing.
0: Great answer. Okay, question four. What's one word that describes the current season that you're in?
1: That's a great question too. Sanctifying. I don't know if that's the best word to use, but having kids and just the crazy chaos of life, it's like accelerated sanctification if you allow it to be.
0: Keep shaping you, absolutely. No, I think that's great. Let's do it. Okay, final question before we get to the Star Trek bonus question is, what's your favorite place in the world and why?
1: I'm going to say if I could go anywhere right now, it'd be the Lake District where I grew up in the UK. I went back for the first time a couple of years ago and it had been like 17 years or something since leaving. Yeah, it's a special place in my heart.
0: So beautiful. Absolutely. I can understand why. Bonus question, do you have a favorite Star Trek captain?
1: My father-in-law will be quite upset because I think the only name that I know is Kirk. I think he's probably going to be my go-to. I might be off, but yeah, let's go with Kirk.
0: Kirk, Captain Kirk, he's pretty strong. Now, the old school Kirk or the new version of Kirk?
1: I definitely saw the movies and I think like that they were probably the main thing. But yeah, I don't think I ever watched the TV shows, so.
0: Well, I think that's the answer there. Probably the question I should have asked, how do you feel about Star Trek? And the answer is no particular feelings.
1: Sounds good. Yeah. Something like that.
0: Amazing. Well done. Completing
1: Thanks,
0: the Fast Five. Well done, Matt. Okay, we are going to dive into a song that you have just released. When we were chatting, I was like, oh my gosh, you have a new song out. It's called Good, Good Dad. I'd love to know what it's all about.
1: Yes. Yeah. Oh, it's very exciting that it's out when we're chatting. And it's basically about my wanting to be a good, good dad for my kids. It's a song for my boys. Really, the song is all about how I love them. My prayer for them is that they would know Jesus, and I need Jesus's help to be that good, good dad. And that really, like, there's nothing better than being with them, but acknowledging that they're gonna grow up and they're not gonna need me like they need me now. So just cherishing the moments that I have and the season that I'm in and really embracing that. It's a song for my kids, but it's also, I think it's a song for other dads as well out there to really be able to think about their kids and I hope it can encourage fathers to seek God in being that for their kids, you know.
0: So cool. I love that, the idea of that and the heart of that. And I'm sure many dads will engage with that. Now, have you played it to your boys? What was their response?
1: Yeah, I have played it. I actually wrote the chorus while we were at a playground, like hanging out. It just kind of main part of it kind of came to me and was writing. And yeah, they've heard it so many times now. There's actually a line in it that's like, says, "You're my little superheroes and I know that you're going to change the whole world." And so they call it the superhero song, and they will often like wear their little capes and run around the house and sing it. Or they'll make up other things, like, you know, they'll say like, "I'm a good," or whatever it is. Like, they'll just use other words. But they know the song really well and they love it, which is cool. So
0: cool. I can see that's probably not a bad social media story. Yeah, I like totally. That. Well, let's play it. It is your brand new song. It's called Good Dad. This is Matthew Paul Cooper on the Oz Music Showcase.

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0: wonderful conversation it has been with Matthew Paul Cooper, chatting with me from Brisbane. Matthew, it's been so good to chat to you and hear a bit of your story, to play a couple of your beautiful songs, Evergreen and Good Good Dad. And we've added those to our playlist on Spotify as well. So if you're listening and you want to hear them again, you can find the links to both of those in our bio. What's something that is coming up next for you? If we got more new music or an album on the way, are you going to be performing live? What is your plan?
1: My plan is, my goal has been to try and release music consistently. And so the goal is to try and release a song a month. So I'm saying that because I'm on that trajectory and it's happening. So I've actually got another song coming out next month with an artist who is an amazing artist, Grace Coleman. And I produced her album last year, was it? I think, or the year before, for the years of disappearing. But we were over in the UK a few years ago with a big group of us as a part of David's Tent, which is a big worship festival over there. And we did a songwriting retreat. And this song, which comes out next month, is called Bye Bye. And it actually got written over there on this retreat. And so it's kind of cool. It's really fun. I'm excited for that. And then I've got so many more in the works. That's kind of the plan for my own music, but then working on lots of other people's music too, which is really exciting too. So,
0: and so fun to hear that you guys got to go to David's Tent. That would be amazing. I would love to be a part of that. But we will ask the question, what is one thing that you would love to see happen or change in the Australian Christian music industry? I'd love to know your thoughts.
1: Yeah, it's great question. I think really is just that more artists would be releasing music. I kind of see that over the last, I've been producing music now officially. I've been doing it for a long time, but officially doing it now for like 6 years here in Brisbane since we moved up here. And since, like, across that time, what I've seen is that it's becoming like there was only maybe like a handful of artists at the start, but now there is like so many more. And really, my encouragement is, if you're listening to this and you've never released music before, but you know that God has gifted you and called you to release music, is to go down that path and actually seek out a producer and talk to people and connect with people in who, even other artists, who just talk to them and ask them what their journey and process has been. But I think the thing that I see and is really exciting, and I guess I want to see more of, is just that music gets exposed. Like Christian music, that exposure and really what you're doing, Kate, and so many others are doing too, with is just there being a platform for Christian music to be out there and to be heard. That's pretty much it. Is I'm seeing it happening. God's definitely at work, and I'm encouraged by it. So.
0: Oh, that's so good to hear. That's awesome, Matt. Thank you so much for doing what you're doing, to making sure that good quality music is out there. Hey, thank you so much, Matt, for being part of the show. It's been absolutely wonderful to play some of your songs, to hear your heart, and to get excited together about the future of Australian Christian music. Those listening right now, you can follow along with Matthew Paul Cooper by following us on Instagram at AUS Music Showcase. You can connect with him. And it's a really great way to see what all the artists that we follow, what they are doing. It's a great way to connect. So you can follow along with Matthew and the Oz Music Showcase on Instagram at AUS Music Showcase. Matthew, I'll leave you to your family and your work. Thank you so much for joining me today.
1: Thank you, Kate. Bless you. Appreciate it so much.

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Am I going to say it twice? I am. I love a bit of a collaboration. That's Nathan Plamridge and Compliments of Gus with Jesus in These Shoes. Kate, with you, what an incredible chat I've just had with Matthew Paul Cooper. Didn't you love it? It was so great to hear his story and how he's not only come a long way in his own music journey, but he seeks to help and support so many other artists in Australia. Amazing. Loved my chat with Matthew Paul Cooper. You can connect with him on Instagram at AUS Music Showcase and follow along with what he's up to. In the next hour, my TED Talk is coming your way. We've got Eliza King and a bit of Lily in the mix. But right now, Ben Abraham with his song Never Been Better.

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5: 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It's been an incredible show so far. My TED Talk is on the way. We're going to chat around whether we need any more songs or creativity or whether we've got enough. It's a great question. We're going to dive into that very soon in my TED Talk. We're going to check the charts to see what's happening on Australian Christian radio. And I've got three brand new releases ready for your listening pleasure in our new release alert. That and so much more coming up this hour. Right now, Eliza King from her new album, A Simple Holy Life. This is her song partnering with Rich Dickus, Lord, I Love You More.

From Toowoomba, that's Sarah Goulds with her song Sparrows. I love that and I love her voice. It's Kate with you and it's time for my TED Talk, the time of the show where I share my opinion and my thoughts on a trending idea or a hot topic in music and creativity. And today I'm going to ask what seems like a really ridiculous question, but do we really need more art? Do we really need more songs? Think about it for a moment. There are millions upon millions of songs available to us at the touch of a button. Libraries are overflowing with books. Every streaming service is packed with films and documentaries. Galleries are filled with paintings. And every day, thousands more poems, photographs, fashion designs, and podcasts are added to the world. And at first glance, it almost feels like we've reached capacity. Surely we've written enough songs about falling in love or losing someone we care about or finding hope again or trying to make sense of life. So why do we keep creating? The more I've sat with that question, the more I've realized that creativity has never actually really been about saying something that has never been said before. It's more about saying something

true from the only perspective that you will ever have, your own. And every one of us experiences life differently. We might all walk through grief, but your grief won't exactly look like mine. We might both fall in love and wrestle with faith or experience disappointment, yet those experiences will shape us in completely different ways. And that's why two songwriters can write about exactly the same subject and somehow both songs still feel unique and still matter. They're not competing with one another. They're simply offering another window into what it means to be human. And I've been thinking about my own music recently. My first project was really the story of discovering who God was and finding my place in Him. And a few years later, I found myself writing songs that were much more hopeful and celebrating God's faithfulness, His peace, and the way He gently changes our perspectives over time. And then life changed. Heartbreak became a part of my story. And suddenly the songs coming out of me began asking different questions. They felt differently honest, more vulnerable, and perhaps a little less certain. Now, someone could reasonably say, Kate, there are already thousands of breakup songs. Have you ever heard Adele? And I'll be like, yes, you're right. But there never has been one written from my story. And that's the difference. And when I read through the Psalms, I notice something similar. Time and time again, we're invited to sing a new song to the Lord. I've often wondered why God would ask that when people have already been singing His praises for generations. Surely there were already enough worship songs by then. But perhaps God was never asking for novelty. Perhaps He was inviting every generation to respond to Him afresh. Every season of life gives us something new to say because every season reveals something new about who God is and who we are becoming. The melody might remind us of another song and the words may echo prayers that have been prayed for centuries, but they're still new because they're being offered by someone whose story has never existed before. That is incredibly freeing. And it means that the goal isn't to be the first person to have an idea. The goal is to be faithful with the life that you've been given. I sometimes wonder, you know, what will happen to a society if it stops creating and only consumes? If all we ever do is scroll and stream and observe, maybe we slowly lose the habit of contributing our own voice. We become experts at watching other people tell stories while quietly convincing ourselves that our own story isn't worth telling because someone may have already said it better. And I don't think that's how we're designed to live, and I don't think that's the true heart of creativity. Whether it's writing a song, painting a picture, designing a garden, baking a beautiful cake, choreographing a dance or writing a play, creativity is one of the ways we participate in the world God has made. It's one of the ways we process our lives, the ways that we make sense of our experiences and offer something of ourselves back to others. The world doesn't need you to invent a brand new emotion. It simply needs the courage that only you can bring to telling your story. So I'd love to leave you with this question today. What story, idea, or piece of beauty is waiting to come into the world through you? Not because it's never been done before, but because it's never been done by you. That's my TED Talk for this episode. And if you're wondering how I feel about that question, the answer is, of course we need more art. Of course we need more music. There is room for you and your creativity at the table. The world is not full yet. And so I want to encourage you to bring your voice and add it to the beautiful melting pot that is humanity and its creativity. If you do want to chat to me about that, you can reach over to me on Instagram at AUS Music Showcase. In the next 10 minutes, we've got some new Empire. We're going to check the charts to see what's happening in Australian Christian radio. Right now, we're going to play a song from South Australia. It's Lily with her hit, Open.

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You wouldn't say rejoice unless it was within reach to obtain. 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

0: That's for King & Country with one of their classic tracks, The Proof of Your Love. 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
0: And listen to a snippet of some new songs out in the world right now. I love being able to dive in and see what is being created and released into the world. Three great new releases for you this week. From Sydney is Kieran Delaharp, the songwriter and worship leader, releasing a brand new song called Through the Fire. And he says it's a song born in the struggle, in the counting of the cost, the questioning, the sacrifice, the lament, and the decision to keep trusting God through it all. So grateful that this one is finally out in the world, says Kieran. You can listen now wherever you stream music. Let's have a quick listen.

That's Kieran Dillahop and his brand new track, Through the Fire, which is out now. Another great collaboration from Brisbane, Kingdom Culture Worship, teaming up with Southland to do a live recording. And the first single from that album is not a brand new song. It's a throwback to My Redeemer Lives, old school Hillsong, but bringing it back for a new generation. And they say after so many years of singing such an iconic song, we thought it was only fitting to add a verse of our own. That's right. They've added a new verse. Let's have a quick listen.

got tingles, and I was reminded of my teenage years singing that song, a great new release from Kingdom Culture Worship and Southland with My Redeemer Lives. Based in Sydney, the Nigerian-born Steady Okrame is a gospel minister and musician passionate about sharing hope and transforming lives, and he's got a new song out called Jehovah.

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0: do something.
1: That's the Germain Sisters with 100 Years. I love her voice. It's so great. Kate, with you, it's time for our creative moment where I share a quote or a piece of inspiration to encourage you in your creativity. I believe that every single one of us is made in the image of a creative God, and sometimes we need just a little bit of a loving big sister nudge to say, hey, you got this. And today's quote is from Scott Adams. He was an American cartoonist and author best known for creating the office-themed comic strip Dilbert, if you remember that. And Scott says, creativity is allowing yourself to make mistakes, but art is knowing which ones to keep. It's an interesting quote. I'm going to read it again because you might be uncertain as you hear it the first time. Creativity is allowing yourself to make mistakes. Art is knowing which ones to keep. What I love that says isn't saying art is getting it all right. Art is absolutely embracing your mistakes, but choosing ones to then share with the world. A really interesting take on creativity, that actually it's about experimentation. It's about trying things. It's about giving it a go and not holding back your pen or your song or your guitar or your ideas, and actually letting them be formed, even if they're not quite put together. The mistakes are so important to creativity. And I love that quote from Scott Adams. And it says, creativity is allowing yourself to make mistakes, but art is knowing which ones to keep.
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0: From Toowoomba, it's Elisha Davey with Daisy on the Oz Music Showcase. We're getting towards the end of the show. Oh no, I love it so much. I don't want it to end, but it will have to. We've got some more songs to finish off the show, so don't you worry. But before we get to that, I want to remind you to jump over to our Instagram page at AUS Music Showcase and to give me a little hello, send me a message, reach out and let me know what you're loving about the showcase. And if you are someone who is making music in Australia, we'd love to hear from you. The best way to get your songs played on the showcase, to get a one to watch or a shout out or a new release alert, is to submit your music via our link in bio. 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Stick with me for two great tunes. Ethan Beer from Brisbane on the way. This one from Victor Clay. It's so great. It's called Love Like This.
1: Yeah. Have you ever, ever, ever had love like this, like this, like this?

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1: 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Lately.

Can he do any wrong? From Brisbane, it's Ethan Beer with his song People Watching. Hey, thanks so much for joining me on the Oz Music Showcase this week. We're coming to the end of an incredible 3 hours of music, of chats, of insights, and of inspiration all around creativity, around Christian music and music from artists of faith across our nation. I hope you've had a great time. I absolutely have. Thanks to my co-host, Matthew Paul Cooper from Brisbane, for chatting with me this week. Next week, an incredible artist from South Australia. She makes beautiful pop music. Her name is Este, and you're going to love my chat with her. So make sure you jump back in and join me next week, wherever you're listening to the show. I am going to hang up my headphones. I'll catch you next week, but I'm going to end with a banger. This is Sydney with her song, What If It Ends. I'll see you next week. It's out of

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2: This is Hope with God. I'm Andrew Palau. It's like this. You feel a little pain in your chest and you think, huh, I should probably get that checked out. And then you go to the doctor and he tells you, you got to eat better, you got to exercise, get more rest, or else. And you ask, well, when exactly will something bad happen if I don't do all these things? Now, what about your spiritual health? Maybe you felt something stirring in your heart, a whisper maybe saying, what about God? Find out about him. But you push it aside, life gets busy, and you think, I'll just deal with that later. God's holy book, the Bible says, people can never predict when hard times come. Like fish in a net or birds in a trap, people are caught by sudden tragedy. Don't wait. God offers you life. He's calling you to turn from the things that are destroying you and run into his arms. Always remember, there is hope with God.

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3: 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But you have to ask yourself, why? I'm Tanya Harris of God Conversations. During my stay, I was visiting a public toilet and noticed how the woman before me took time to clean up the mess someone else had left behind. She wasn't paid to do it. She just took responsibility for it. God has called us to care for the earth and represent God in it. I believe this woman was fulfilling her God-given purpose, even in the smallest way. What would our world be like if everyone did that? It's not difficult. 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
2: Last week, I attended a one-hour concert featuring the Melbourne Symphony Orchestra. Seated in front of me was a young lady with her mother. But when the orchestra played its final note for the evening and the applause had faded, I overheard a young voice say, quite sadly, "Is it over already?" There is a desire within all of us, young or old, that want the good times to last, well, forever. We feel this deeply, especially when faced with the loss of life, grief that many describe as insurmountable. The longing of seeing someone again just one more time can be deep and painful. The most outrageous claim of the Bible is that Jesus rose back to life. In him, we come to understand that God has made us for eternity. Consider exploring the message of Jesus for yourself today. It might just help us make sense of our longing for eternity. This is Sharon Cooper with God in 60 Seconds. To open more space for reflection and conversation about God, go to thirdspace.org.au.

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2: I usually record these when I'm feeling really good, but to be honest, I'm not mentally well today. I'm feeling depressed and a bit down and my bipolar is acting up, and if I could do what I really wanted to do, I'd just go back to bed. When you're mentally unwell, some days are bearable and some days are terrible and some days are fantastic. If you're having a terrible day today, remember, you've had terrible days in the past and you've got through them. On this terrible day, I need to get some help. I'm going to ask God for some strength to get me through. I'm going to ask my wife for a cuddle and maybe a sandwich and some time to grab a coffee. Hopefully you've got your own management techniques and network of support and people in your corner. But if not, maybe today's the day to start. You don't have to do this journey alone. There are people who will care. It's just a matter of finding them and walking together.
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2: This is Hope with God. I am Wendy Palau. What's the most valuable thing you have? What or who do you love the most? The Apostle Paul wrote a letter to the early Christians in Philippi to encourage them to follow the way of Jesus. In it, he said, everything good he had was a loss compared to one thing, knowing Jesus. Not just serving Jesus, but knowing him. When he wrote these words, he was in prison. Everything was stripped away. How challenging for him. The truth is that everything we have, we will lose. And the people we love, they will go. But you will one day face Jesus at the end of your life. Nothing matters more than this when all is said and done. Will he know you as a friend and welcome you home? Always remember, there is hope with God.
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1: 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Deuteronomy 31 verse 6.
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environment is a real concern, with increasingly ominous news of melting glaciers, plastic contamination of our oceans, and extinction of many animal species. What's the Holy Spirit saying about the world? I'm Tanya Harris of God Conversations. The book of Genesis in Scripture points to an answer. 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It's both a challenge and a call. 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
1: There's a song I first heard beside a campfire on the Cape or out beyond the Western Downs, sung by one old wiry ringer. Some say not much of a singer, but his words rang true for us few gathered round. He said, let me sing.

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One of the greatest Australian TV comedy shows has returned. Of course, I'm talking about Thank God You're Here. Comedians walk through the iconic blue door, and the set and cast which awaits on the other side of that door is a complete surprise to them. Every sketch kicks off with the line, Thank God You're Here. 2,000 years ago, Jesus walked through the door of the home of Mary and Martha. They didn't greet Jesus by saying, Thank God You're Here, but instead, If only you had been here. You see, their brother had just died days earlier. In moments of suffering and death, we say to God, If only you had been here. Jesus is never surprised by the scenes of our life. Instead, he steps in and responds, I am the resurrection and the life. Death is not the final loss. We can thank God that Jesus offers us eternal life. This is Sharon Cooper with God in 60 Seconds. To open more space for reflection and conversation about God, go to thirdspace.org.au.

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1: I interviewed Lindy Chamberlain Creighton, and it was delightfully unspectacular. If you don't know who I mean, she was accused of murdering her baby Azaria, where in fact a dingo got her baby. By delightfully unspectacular, I just mean that she was a normal lady, doing normal lady things, and she kind of reminded me of my mum. It gave me hope that no matter what we go through, we can come out restored and whole. It doesn't mean the process isn't horrendous, I mean she went through hell and back. But she came out restored and redeemed and in love with God, and now serves her community in quite humble and unspectacular ways. Maybe one of the blessings of going through really hard things is that you don't take for granted the beauty of a simple life away from the mayhem and in God's presence.
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0: This is Hope with God. I'm Andrew Palau.
1: Do you feel lost? There's a story in the Bible, God's Book of Truth. It's a story about a shepherd with 100 sheep, and one wanders away. He left his 99 sheep to rescue the one sheep that took off on its own. Wow. Now that is true love. This story represents the love of Jesus for you. He is the shepherd and we are the sheep. We try to figure out life on our own and we stray from the shepherd's care. Even though we run, Jesus loves us so much that he rescues us. He comes for us and he brings us back. He wants to have a relationship with you. Have you been running from God, afraid that he won't accept you back? You have a good shepherd who sees you and knows you. Come to him today. He's reaching out to you with open arms. Always remember, there is hope with God. I'm Andrew Palau.

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1: A word on God's rest. The Lord is my shepherd. I shall not be in want. 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He leads me beside quiet waters. He restores my soul. Psalm 23, verses 1 to 3.
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Deborah was standing in church one morning when in her mind's eye she saw a vision of a large cross projected onto the crowd. Then she saw the Holy Spirit moving through the cross like dough pressed through a cookie cutter. I'm Tanya Harris of God Conversations. Deborah's vision shows how Jesus shapes our God conversations. Every word of the Holy Spirit comes through the template of the cross. As Jesus said before he left the earth, the Spirit speaks in a way that points to him, reminding us of what Jesus said and then speaking about things to come. This understanding shapes our God conversations 2,000 years later. It means that everything the Spirit says will be consistent with the teachings and actions of the living Word, Jesus. In other words, we know it's God when it sounds like Jesus. To join the journey of hearing God's voice for yourself, subscribe to our devotional plan at godconversations.com.

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1: A word on God's protection. 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Psalm 27, verse 1.
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1: She has demonstrated that she can understand and communicate jokes and riddles that play on words. There's no cutting and pasting for that school report. That is written specifically for your child, Aaron. No one else is getting that comment.
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Do you ever feel sad or a sense of grief as you reach the end of a really good book or the final episode of a television series you've come to love? This is commonly known as the post-book blues. It is a state of sadness we feel because we've reached the ending of a world we've come to know and characters we've grown attached to. Well, the Bible is not a book where you'll get the post-book blues. This is because the Bible is one big story about the world God created and his relationship with it. What's more, its central character is Jesus, a real life being who is still alive today. The deeper you go in the Bible, the more clearly you'll see that the story does not end on the last page. God promises eternal life through Jesus. This story does not end with death, but glorious victory. This is Sharon Cooper with God in 60 Seconds. To open more space for reflection and conversation about God, go to thirdspace.org.au.

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3: And now the weather for this Sunday, the 9th of August. For the Hunter, partly cloudy with a few showers developing. Tops of 18 in Cessnock and Maitland and 17 in Singleton. Heading out to Port Stephens, it's going to be cloud increasing with showers possible. Tops around 17 in Nelson's Bay and 18 in Raymond Terrace. Newcastle, you can expect some sunshine before cloud build. Showers are possible this afternoon. A top of 17 in the city while Wallsend reaches 18. Lake Macquarie becoming cloudy with a top of 18 degrees. And finally, the Central Coast. Partly cloudy with showers possible later in the day. Tops of 18 in Gosford and 17 at the entrance. Overall, a cool and increasingly cloudy Sunday with a few showers possible. That's the weather this Sunday, the 9th of August, here on Rima 99.7, where we are speaking life.
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3: And a very good morning at 2 minutes past six. Hi, my name's Ken Robinson, and welcome to our program, Sunday Mornings, here on Rima 99.7. Over the next 3 hours until 9 a.m, we've got a wonderful lineup for you, filled with some of the best Christian music and inspirational teaching. Today, we're focusing on a special theme, and that is hearing God's voice. You know, life can feel overwhelming when we face the unknown. How do we hold on to faith when circumstances seem out of control? In Proverbs chapter 3, verses 5 to 6, it offers us this wisdom. Trust in the Lord with all your heart and lean not on your own understanding. In all your ways, submit to him and he will make your path straight. And that really connects with what we're talking about this morning, because trusting God and hearing his voice often go hand in hand. I mean, let's face it, we want God's guidance, particularly when we're facing an important decision or walking through something uncertain. But before we can confidently follow his direction, we need to learn to recognize his voice. Think about the people you know really well. You can often recognize their voice without even seeing them. You know the way they speak, the expressions they use, and even the tone of their voice. That familiarity develops through relationship, through spending time together, and through listening. You see, our relationship with God develops in a similar way. As we spend time in prayer, read his word, and become more familiar with his character, we begin to recognize what lines up with who God is and what he has already said. Now, of course, hearing God doesn't necessarily mean hearing an audible voice. I mean, God can guide us through scripture, through the prompting of the Holy Spirit, through wise Christian counsel, and sometimes through circumstances. There can also be moments when we simply sense that gentle conviction to take a step, change direction, encourage someone, or perhaps wait rather than rush ahead. The important thing is learning to listen and learning to discern. Throughout this morning, we're going to explore some practical ways of doing that. We're going to talk about making space for God in a noisy world, testing what we believe we're hearing against what Scripture says, listening when God's direction is different from what we expected, and trusting him even during those seasons when he seems quiet. And don't forget, if you're enjoying today's program, you can join me each Monday to Friday at 10 minutes past 10 in the morning for my daily devotional. It's called The Week Ahead. or you can catch these episodes at my website, which is kenrobinson.com, or you can listen to them here on reamerfm.com.au. So as we go through this morning, let's think about how we can actively live out our faith in every aspect of our day. Let's get ready for a morning filled with some uplifting music and meaningful conversation. Why don't you grab yourself a coffee, get comfortable, and let's start this faith-filled journey together. My name's Ken Robinson. Welcome to our program, Sunday Mornings, right here on Rhema 99.7, where we are speaking life. And to start this first hour, here's Bella Taylor-Smith with Forever and Amen. I'm Ken Robinson. It's nice to have your company.

And 30 minutes past six, that's Bill Wickham with Homesick for Heaven. Hi, good morning. My name's Ken Robinson and welcome to our program, Sunday Mornings, right here on Rema 99.7. On today's show, we're talking about learning to recognise God's voice. You know, Jesus says in John chapter 10, verse 27, "My sheep listen to my voice, I know them and they follow me." You know, there's something wonderfully simple about that picture. Jesus describes a relationship where his people know him, they listen to him, and they follow him. And perhaps that gives us a good starting point when we wonder, how can I recognize God's voice in my life? I don't know about you, but at this time of the week, as I'm doing this program, I start reflecting on the last 7 days, and I start thinking about the 7 days ahead. And I've, like you, got lots of things that I need to do, but I only know one side of it, and that's from my perspective. I know that I'm going to be interacting with people this week, but I have no idea how they're going to respond. I'm hoping they'll respond positively, but you never know. Think about someone you really know well. If they rang you on the phone, you'd probably recognise their voice immediately. I mean, they wouldn't need to introduce themselves. You'd recognise them because you've spent time with them. You know how they speak, what they sound like, and even the sorts of things they like to say. Well, our relationship with God develops through spending time with him as well. As we read the Bible, pray, and reflect on who God is, we become increasingly familiar with his character and his truth. Several weeks ago, I was involved in a men's group that's now been running for 14 years. And I was sharing with the guys, I said, imagine this picture, because as Christians, we, you know, we have the Holy Spirit within us, right? So the Holy Spirit, you know, the Father, you know, Jesus went, died on the cross, and he said, you know, someone is coming, he's greater, and that's the Holy Spirit, and he will be with you. And I painted this picture. I said, guys, imagine that you're leaving the meeting tonight, and as you walk out the door, you are not walking out the door alone. You are walking with the Holy Spirit. Imagine as you sit in the car tonight driving home and you're thinking about the next day and the challenges of the week ahead, you're not sitting alone. The Holy Spirit is sitting with you. Imagine when you go to that meeting at work on Monday morning, maybe Friday afternoon, the boss said, look, we need to have a chat. And you've been really stressing about it for the last day or so, wondering, do I still have a job? Have I done something wrong? The Holy Spirit is with you. Now, let's put that into context. The Lord Jesus Christ, God has sent the Holy Spirit to walk with you day and night, so that if you have any concern, any worry, any doubt, any question that you're not sure about, you can have a chat with the Holy Spirit. You know, prior to being a Christian, I was very much involved in the New Age movement. And, you know, you go and get a coach and all this type of stuff, and you do all these self-help type programs. But you're either reliant on yourself, or if you had the money, you would spend money on a coach. And I did that for a period of time some 30 years ago. But the coach was only available once a week. And I must admit, those were great sessions. We got to talk about what was happening in my life, where I was going, and I was able to take their guidance. But it was once a week, and I needed to pay for that experience. But now that I have a relationship with the Lord Jesus Christ, the Holy Spirit is with me 24/7. I can turn to him and just say, look, I'm really struggling. Where do I go? What decision should I make? What would you advise? And he will speak to me through my spirit. But to get that type of relationship, which is available to you right now, that's right. Don't think for a moment that I'm some special Christian and I've been given some special gift. I am no better than anybody else. I make just as many mistakes as you. Probably, if you got to know me, you'd be thinking, gee, he makes a lot of mistakes, because I'm a human being. And we all make mistakes. But the wonderful thing is that the Lord has sent us the Holy Spirit. And we need to be in relationship. We need to learn how to recognize God's voice. I mean, maybe today you're looking for a direction about your family, your work,
a relationship or an important decision. Rather than becoming frustrated because you don't immediately have an answer, why don't you spend some time simply drawing closer to God? Why don't you ask the Holy Spirit to reveal the next step that you need to take? Think about that. The average person in this world who is not a Christian does not walk with the Holy Spirit. Most of these people, I mean, some of them are incredibly successful. Unfortunately, the majority of them really struggle with life. And they have to rely on themselves to work it all out. But as a Christian, we don't. We walk with the Holy Spirit. We can turn to the Holy Spirit and say, Holy Spirit, I'm really struggling with this. I don't know what to do. We had some wonderful friends over last night for dinner, and we were talking about various things, and a subject came up, and the husband made a comment, and we went, oh, okay, that's interesting. Anyway, the night came to an end, and as they were walking out, I made a comment to the lady, this chap's wife, and she said, I don't know why he brought that up. That's not the way I think. I don't know what he's going on with. So here are two people, happily married. These people have a great relationship. And they've got two beautiful boys that they've raised. I mean, done an exceptional job. I mean, these people have got it together. They're modest, they're humble, they're great people. But even in that situation, husband's thinking one thing, wife is coming from another angle. So they know each other intimately. They've been married for a long time, have a great marriage. But, you know, we don't often know what is happening with the person sitting right next to us. And sometimes we don't even know what's happening in ourselves. We do things and we go, what did I do that for? I don't know about you, I suffer from procrastination. You know, I could write a book on how to procrastinate. Problem is I haven't got around to doing it. But anyway, one day I'll write that book. So I sometimes do things and I look back and go, Ken, why did you do that? But I have a relationship with the Holy Spirit. And so I pray to the Holy Spirit and say, why am I doing this? This is not good for me. This is not helping me live my life to the fullest. And the Holy Spirit's been speaking to me about it. The other thing is the Holy Spirit's been sending people into my life who've been challenging my thinking. Who are you being challenged by today? Are you reliant totally on yourself? Or are you recognizing God's voice? You know, it's not about discovering some complicated spiritual formula. You know, oftentimes people get this idea that to be a great Christian, you've got to have read all the books, done all the courses, been to Bible college, and know all the scriptures backwards. No, that's not the case. The Holy Spirit will reach you even if you just become a Christian this morning. He just wants to have a relationship with you. And if you want to have a relationship with the Lord Jesus Christ and get to know the Holy Spirit, you don't need any certificate. You don't need to do a program. It's even easier than getting a driver's license. So perhaps the question today isn't, God, what are you saying? Perhaps it is, God, how can I know you more? Holy Spirit, speak to me. Share with me what I need to do this week. Share with me which way I need to go. But maybe you're sitting there right now and you're saying, well, Ken, that sounds great for you. You seem to have a handle on this. But I have no idea how to reach out to the Holy Spirit. Well, do you know what? You're in luck. It says in the Word, where two or more are gathered together as one, God is present. And God's putting it on my heart that the Holy Spirit wants to walk with you. He wants to minister to you. God wants to be a part of your day. It's not, having a relationship with God is not just a Sunday thing. God wants to be with you in the supermarket. He wants to be, you know, even when you're cleaning the toilet, you can have a chat with the Holy Spirit. He wants to be with you. But maybe God's putting on my heart that maybe you're not sure about how to go about this, or maybe you don't feel worthy enough. Well, I'd love to pray for you. So why don't we pray right now? Dear Lord Jesus, we just thank you that we can come together on this Sunday, the 9th of August. Holy Spirit, we thank you that you want to walk with us. You want to listen to us. You want to comfort us. You want to be with us. Holy Spirit, I ask that you reveal yourself to the person I'm praying with right now. Show them the love that you have for them. Show them the journey that you would want them to take. Keep them safe. Talk to them. Communicate with them. And if they need further understanding, make a way for them. Open doors for them. There are doors in their life that need closing right now, Holy Spirit.
that is causing them a lot of pain. There are habits that they are doing, that they are practicing, that are really causing them a lot of pain. Just take that away. Reveal yourself to them, Holy Spirit. Show them how to have a relationship with you. In Jesus' name, amen. Well, thank you for being a part of our conversation today. My name's Ken Robinson. You're listening to our program, Sunday Mornings, right here on Rhema 99.7, where we are speaking life. And here's Justin Barnett with Nothing But the Name. I'm Ken Robinson. Great to have your company this Sunday morning.

0: And at 27 minutes to 7 o'clock, that was Chris Tomlin with Jesus Loves Me. Well, a very good morning and welcome to our program, Sunday Mornings. My name's Ken Robinson. Great to have your company on this Sunday, the 9th of August. Today we're going to chat about God speaks through his word. In Psalm chapter 119, verse 105, it says these words, "Your word is a lamp for my feet, a light on my path." You know, that's such a practical picture. When you're walking somewhere in the dark with a torch, you usually don't see everything that's ahead of you. I mean, you see enough just to take the next few steps. And sometimes that's exactly how God guides us. I mean, we want the entire plan. We'd love God to show us what's going to happen next month, next year, and perhaps even 5 years from now. But often God gives us enough light for the step we need to take today. You know, one of the most reliable ways that we can receive that direction is through the Bible. Scripture helps us understand God's character, his priorities, and the kind of life he calls us to live. Scripture teaches us about forgiveness, wisdom, relationships, generosity, integrity, patience, and so much more. And sometimes a familiar passage can suddenly speak directly into something we're facing. Maybe we're worried. We're reminded that God cares for us. Maybe we're struggling to forgive someone. And Scripture challenges us to extend the same grace we've received. Or perhaps we're facing a difficult decision, and God's word reminds us to choose honesty and integrity rather than simply taking the easiest option. That's why regularly reading the Bible matters. We don't only open Scripture when we have a crisis and desperately need an answer. We spend time in God's word because we want his truth to shape the way we think and live every day. If you're seeking God's guidance at the moment, start with what he has already given you. Open his word. You don't need to rush it. Read slowly. Pray about what you're reading and ask God to help you understand how it applies to your life. You know, you may not receive the entire roadmap today, and that's okay. God can give you enough light for the next step. Keep his word close and allow his truth to guide the decision in front of you. It's great to have your company this Sunday morning. My name's Ken Robinson. 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

And at 18 minutes to 7, Jesus the Servant King. Well, a very good morning and welcome to our program, Sunday Mornings. My name's Ken Robinson. Great to have your company here on Rhema 99.7. On today's show, we're talking about making space to listen to the Lord. In Psalm chapter 46, verse 10, it gives us a short but powerful invitation. Be still and know that I am God. You know, being still sounds simple, doesn't it? But, you know, in everyday life, I mean, it can actually be quite difficult. From the moment we wake up, there can be noise everywhere. There are notifications on the phone, messages waiting for us. There's news headlines we like to watch, family responsibilities, work commitments. I mean, the list just keeps on going on and on and on. And even when the world around us becomes quiet, our minds can keep racing. And then we wonder why it sometimes feels difficult to hear God. Perhaps part of learning to recognise God's voice is becoming quiet and comfortable with just being quiet. That doesn't mean you need to find hours every day where nobody can interrupt you. For most of us, that probably isn't realistic. It might simply mean finding 10 quiet minutes in the morning. Perhaps it's sitting outside with a cup of coffee before everyone else gets up, turning off the radio while you're driving, or going for a walk without constantly checking your phone. It's those ordinary moments that can become opportunities to pray and listen. My wife, Wendy, is a lot more pragmatic than I am. I'm a bit of a fly-by-the-seat type person. But one thing I've noticed that has really developed her relationship with the Lord is that every morning she goes and has a quiet time. But she's quite deliberate about it. She has an exercise book, and I've snuck the occasional peek in there wondering what she does in there. And it's really interesting. She reads the word, and then she prays for each member of our family. And she finds a scripture that speaks to that situation. And then she spends time praying. That's right, she starts the first part of her day. Now, my wife is incredibly busy. She's studying to be a full-time teacher. We have four children. You know, one of our daughters, she needs to get off to school in the morning. Our other daughter needs help with various things. And my son needs help. There's the housework to do. There's all the chores. My wife, Wendy, is just as busy as anybody else. But she's come to the realization in her Christian walk that the days that she does not spend time with God are the days that tend to go wrong. Now, does that mean her life is easy? No, not in the slightest. She's got lots of challenges. We face just as many. Sometimes we face probably more challenges than most. I mean, for one thing, we've had a daughter who's had a brain tumour for the past 16 years, and that is just ongoing, the hospital visits, the doctor visits and so forth. And I mean, she lives with me. That's a great challenge. So in no way, shape or form does she have it easy. But I have noticed the days that she spends time with the Word and praying, that's a great challenge. So in no way, shape or form does she have it easy. But I have noticed the days that she spends time with the Word

collecting for each member of my family and start finding scripture that speaks into that. Because, see, when you do that exercise, you can bring him things that you're worrying about. And it just allows some quiet space rather than immediately moving on to the next step. Now, of course, silence itself doesn't guarantee we'll suddenly receive an answer. And I'm sure if you spoke to Wendy, she doesn't get answers immediately every time she sits down. But it creates an environment, it creates a space and a time for God to speak to her. And I'm sure there are some days where she gets immediate answers. I'm sure there are other days where she does not. But my experience, when you don't get an immediate answer, it usually means that God's doing something in the background. He's rearranging the chessboard. He's bringing people into your life that need to help you, and he's taking people out of your life that are causing you great drama. Maybe at the moment your life feels particularly noisy. So consider where you could create one small pocket of quiet time with the Lord this week. I mean, you don't need to make it complicated. My wife hasn't made it complicated. As I said, she's just got a Bible. She's got a very simple exercise book, probably cost her a couple of dollars from the reject shop. And she just sits down and she starts off and she goes through methodically through our family. And she just puts her thoughts, you know, ask God for helping me and helping our children, helping herself, you know, her friends, all the people that are matter to her, all the situations that mean something to her. And then she goes looking for scripture that backs up what she's asking for. And through that process, God is speaking to her. And some days she gets major revelation. Some days she just walks away knowing that God's got it all under control. But the thing I like about doing that is that it's like she's got an appointment right at the start of the day. She's got an appointment with the maker of heaven and earth. Think about that. We often forget that. You know, we think about God and we think of this, well, God's out there. But God is actually the maker of heaven and earth. He put the whole thing together. He's been around for tens of thousands of years. He's been at the beginning of time and he'll be there at the end of the time. It says in the Word, he knows every single hair on your head. So if he knows every single hair on your head, imagine what a great guide that the Lord can be. And that's why he sent the Holy Spirit. And you don't need to make it complicated. Simply put the phone aside, open your Bible, take a few moments. Even if you can't afford an exercise pad, why don't you grab an old envelope that's come in from the mail yesterday and just write down some thoughts. Lord, this is where I'm at today. This is what I'm struggling with. And then, you know, look up in the Bible. And, you know, maybe you don't even have a Bible. Try Google. Google has indexed the entire Bible. And there's so many commentaries on Google about what the Bible says. But you can read the Word through the Bible. You can read it in, and it's got every variation. You know, it's not just King James. There's NIV. There's the Message. You can look at it right up there. And then you can look up some scripture and then you can pray through it. Now, will you have immediate results? Probably not. But it's like anything. I mean, it takes time. I mean, it's like going, if I own my own business, the first time you go and see a new accountant, they're just getting to know you, working out where you're going. And then over time, they start ringing you and saying, gee, I was checking out this thing here. You know, have you ever thought of doing this? Well, God wants to have an even deeper relationship with you. He wants to walk with you every hour, every minute of the day. But the one determining factor on whether he actually has an impact on your life is whether you're willing to walk with him. You know, it's easy to sit in church on Sunday and sing the songs and, you know, look like you've got it all together. Sunday's not where it really counts. Where it really counts is late at night when you're struggling with that bill and you don't know what to do. When you've had an argument with your partner and you don't know where to go. When your boss is not happy with you and you're really, really being challenged. That's the time where you need to have quiet time with God, because you can lay it all before him. And, you know, he's no respecter of persons, so he knows that you're going to be stuffing up. I mean, you've only got to look at my life. Gee, if you saw what was going on in my life,
And you can see how God's

working in my life. Well, he can work in my life. I have a feeling he can work in you because I make mistakes every day of the week. And God knows that. He knows what I'm like. He knows that I haven't got it together. I offend people. I say all the wrong things. But the one thing I do is I try and have a relationship with the Lord Jesus Christ. And the more I try and the more time I spend with him, gee, it's amazing how he walks with me, guides me, and gives me a better life. And this morning, I'm just believing that God wants to have that type of relationship with you. He's already accepted that you make mistakes. He's already accepted that you stuff up, and he doesn't really care. He just wants to have a relationship with you. He wants to walk with you, guide with you, and give you a life that you've never, ever imagined. And from my experience, the more I spend time with God, gee, it's amazing how much better my life improves. The time is now 7:08. This is Sunday Mornings here on Rhema 99.7, where we are speaking life. And as we head up to 7 o'clock, here's Tara Wells with I Give You My Dreams.

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3: And now the weather for this Sunday, the 9th of August. Well, for the Hunter, partly cloudy with a few showers developing. Tops of 18 in Cessnock and Maitland and 17 in Singleton. Heading out to Port Stephens, clouds increasing with showers possible. Tops around 17 in Nelson's Bay and 18 in Raymond Terrace. In the city of Newcastle, you can expect some sunshine developing before the clouds build. There is the possible chance of showers later this afternoon. Top of 17 in the city, while Wall's End reaches 18. Lake Macquarie becoming cloudy with a top of 18 degrees. And finally, the Central Coast, partly cloudy with showers possible later today. Tops of 18 at Gosford and 17 at the entrance. Overall, you can expect a cooler and increasingly cloudy Sunday. A few showers are possible. That's the weather this Sunday, the 9th of August, right here on Rima 99.7, where we are speaking life.
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3: Well, the time is now 3 minutes past seven. A very good morning to you. Hi, my name is Ken Robinson, and welcome to our program, Sunday Mornings, here on Rima 99.7. Today we're going to chat about recognising the gentle whisper. In 1 Kings chapter 19, verse 12, we read about Elijah encountering God. And after the dramatic events around him came what Scripture describes as a gentle whisper. I think there's something important in that for us today, because sometimes we expect God's voice to be dramatic. We imagine that if God really wants to get our attention, there'll be some unmistakable sign or extraordinary moment where everything suddenly becomes clear. And yeah, God can certainly get our attention in powerful ways, but often his leading can be much quieter. It might be a gentle conviction that we need to apologise to someone. Perhaps it's a persistent thought that we should ring a friend and see how they're going. Maybe it's a reminder to slow down before making an important decision. Or it could simply be a verse of Scripture coming back to mind when we need encouragement. The challenge is that gentle things can easily be drowned out. If our lives are constantly filled with noise, and I know my weeks are sometimes very much filled with noise, we can become so busy looking for something spectacular that we overlook the quiet way God may already be working. That's why discernment and relationship are so important. You see, we don't automatically assume that every thought that enters our mind is from God. Instead, we bring those thoughts back to Scripture. Does this reflect God's character? Is it consistent with his word? Does it lead towards love, truth, humility, and obedience? Recently, I was at a meeting and someone asked the question, how do I know if it's God? You know, I get these thoughts on a regular basis. How do I know which one's God? Well, the simplest explanation I can give is a couple of months ago, I was doing this program on a Sunday morning. So I was having a great morning. Lots of people were sending me text messages. The program was going really well. And I just really felt I was on top of things. And then this negative thought popped up in my mind about my wife, Wendy, and something that she was doing on a regular basis, and it was really annoying me. And this thought started, I allowed it to take over my thinking. And then another negative thought came up and I started going, yes, that's right, she shouldn't do that. Oh, who does she think she is? Now, Wendy had actually been sending me text messages encouraging me and saying, gee, you're doing a great job on the radio, keep it up. But these thoughts came out of nowhere. Well, by the time I got home, I made the big mistake of allowing those thoughts to take over my thinking. And by the time I got home, I was not in a good mood. I walked in and she said, oh, by the way, your washing is sitting there on the staircase, take it upstairs. Well, that set me off. I reacted negatively. We ended up having a massive argument and I ended up having to apologise for the next day or two. And I often think back on that situation and I now realise that that was the devil. And if anybody was to ask me that question again, how do you know whether it's God or not? Well, from my experience, it's normally a comforting thought. It's never negative. It's normally a point of encouragement. And I know it's the devil because he normally uses my wife. I don't know about you, but obviously my wife is the closest person to me. I've been married to her for 28 years and I love her dearly and she loves me dearly. So that is a hot button that he can press. And 9 times out of 10, I reflect back on it and go, how stupid was I? I listened to those negative thoughts. I acted upon those negative thoughts. And I ended up in a massive argument, which led to nothing. So can I suggest this week that maybe it's time, you know, in the middle of the year, the financial year, if you remember, you go to your accountant and they do a stock take of your finances. And they have a meeting with you and they sit down and advise you where you need to change your spending habits, where you need to invest and so forth. And a lot of people pay dearly for that advice. And the people who tend to spend most of their time focusing on that advice and heeding that advice and paying for it, they tend to walk away a lot better off. Well, maybe it's time we did an audit of our thinking. Maybe it's time we started working out who are we listening to? Are we listening to the Lord Jesus Christ? Or are we listening to the devil? From my experience, I know it's the devil because it's normally something negative. And he tries to wind me up and get me going. And that particular Sunday morning I mentioned, he wound me up. And it was so funny. No matter how positive the radio show was going and all the positive feedback I was getting from people listening to the program, these negative thoughts just got bigger and bigger and bigger. And instead of like going, no, sorry. And I'll never forget, it was just in the past week at my men's group, one of the guys there, his name is Jeff. And he said it was the middle of the night, it was about 1 or 2 o'clock in the morning, and he got woken up with all this negative thinking. And he just said to the devil, devil, just rack off. I'm not interested. And he said as soon as he did that, he went back to sleep and had a really good night's sleep. So my question for you today is, are you recognising that gentle whisper? Are you listening to that gentle whisper? Or are you listening to the devil who just wants to take you out, wants to bring derision into your household, cause you great drama, and make things that, you know, in most cases are probably quite small into you know, mountains out of molehill, you know, molehill, whatever that phrase is, you know the phrase I'm talking about. So who are you listening to today? Because I think we need to keep our heart open. We need to look at the gentle ways God is speaking to us. What is God saying to you today? We need to do a stock take of our thinking. What's God saying to you today? What is the devil saying to you today? From my experience, it's normally the same thing. It'll be about Wendy, my business, my children, something or other. And it's always the same message. And the big mistake is that when I fall for that negativity, I let it fester and it ends up ruining my day. So please, don't make the mistake that I do. Don't make the mistake of listening to the devil and allowing those negative thoughts to fester. It'll just ruin your day. And what's worse, you'll probably end up having to apologise to people that mean the most to you. Where if you just said to the devil in the first place, no, not going there. You tried that last week. We're not doing that. And I found that's what I do when those negative thoughts come along. I'm now learning. I'm a slow learner. Gee, I'm turning 60 on the 1st of September and I'm finally getting this together and I haven't mastered it by any stretch of the imagination. But what I am doing is when those negative thoughts are coming into my mind, I'm going, no, devil, we're not going there. And if you don't, you know, if you don't like me talking about the idea of the devil, well, read the Bible. Clearly says that Satan is, you know, a thief, roaming, destroying, out to take you out. Where on the other hand, we've got God who wants to take you to the next level. So take a moment, take a stock take of your thoughts and work out who you're listening to. And if you're woken up this morning feeling negative, here's a thought for you right now. Here's something that you can do right now. Let's just say you've just turned the radio on or you've been listening and you've been feeling really negative. What I find is really powerful is to start thanking God. Start thanking God for the little things. And then as you start thanking God for what he's doing in your life, it's amazing how your thinking changes. And all of a sudden you start seeing the sunshine instead of the clouds. The time is now 12 minutes past 7. This is Sunday Mornings. I'm Ken Robinson. Great to have your company here on Rema 99.7, where we are speaking life.

And at 20 minutes past 7, that's Cannon Hills Worship and My Awakening. Good morning, my name's Ken Robinson and welcome to our program, Sunday Mornings, right here on Rhema 99.7. On today's show, we're talking about knowing when it's God speaking. Knowing when it's God speaking, that's right. Do you actually know if it's God speaking to you or not? In 1 John chapter 4, verse 1, it gives us some very practical advice. Do not believe every spirit, but test the spirits to see whether they are from God. Now, the word test is important because there can be plenty of voices competing for our attention. I mean, we live in a world of the 24-hour news cycle. Plus, we have our own thoughts, our own emotions. We have all the opinions of all the other people in our lives. You know, there's advertising, social media, all sorts of messages telling us what we should value, what we should want, and how we should live. So when we feel strongly about something, how do we know whether God is actually leading us? You know, a good place to begin is Scripture. God isn't going to guide us in a direction that contradicts what he has already revealed in his word. If something encourages dishonesty, bitterness, selfishness, or behaviour that clearly goes against biblical truth, we shouldn't label that as God's guidance simply because we feel strongly about it. We can also look at the character of what we believe we're hearing. Does it lead us towards Christ? Does it encourage love? Does it encourage truth, humility, forgiveness, and faithfulness? Or does it feed pride, resentment, fear, or selfish ambition? I was brought up in a household where my parents, particularly I think my mum, gave me a Harvard degree in how to worry. That's right. If you wanted to know how to live with anxiety and worry, you should have grown up in my household. And for many years, the slightest thing, and I just tended to go towards the negative. And my wife has been pointing it out for years, you know, you shouldn't just head off towards the negative. But, you know, that's the way I was brought up. And it wasn't until I formed a relationship with Jesus Christ and I went through some pretty tough stuff and I realised how God met me in the middle of those dramas that I started to realise that fear and worry were from the devil. That's right. The devil was trying to take me out. And because I'd grown up in an environment where I tended to look towards the negative, he had a field day. And nowadays, a lot of things that challenges I have, friends of mine have said to me, I just don't know how you do it. I couldn't cope with it. Well, the way I cope with it is I take it to the Lord. Instead of letting those negative thoughts go run wild in my mind, I take it to God. You know, one Sunday afternoon, I was heading off to a church service. I'm actually going to that church service this afternoon. They're asking me to be a part of the service. It's a new church run by Pastor Ivan and Donna Paulin. It's called Refreshing, and it's held at the Tingara Community Church building in Nerida Road, Belmont North. It's on at 4 o'clock, and they've asked me to do a little segment at the start of it. But several months ago, I was heading to this Sunday afternoon service. It's on every Sunday fortnight. My wife was in New Zealand at the time. And the day was going pretty well. I'd been here at Rhema in the morning, had a really good session on the radio, really enjoyed that. I love coming and doing this radio show. I love spending time with you on a Sunday morning because I believe where two or more are gathered together as one, God is present. And even though I'm in the studio building by myself, there's nobody here. The gates are locked and it's quite funny, actually. I come in here of a weekday and there's people everywhere, you know, working, doing all their bits and pieces. But Sunday I get to have this to myself. And I find that I'm not alone because I really believe that God and the Holy Spirit are with me as I do this program. Well, this particular Sunday afternoon, I'd had a great show here at Sunday Mornings and I was heading to this church service by myself. And as I drove up Tingara Drive on the way to this Tingara Community Church at Narrata Road, Belmont North, all of a sudden these negative thoughts started coming up in my mind. And they're about finances. That's how God normally attacks me, through my finances. Not God attacking me. What am I saying? The devil attacks me through my finances. Gee, I'm slipping my words this morning. Anyway, these negative thoughts started coming up.
And I started playing with these thoughts. And then I clearly heard the Lord say to me, Ken, stop that thinking. I want you to pray Philippians chapter 4, verses 6 to 7 over your situation. And the Lord said, I want you to pray it out loud. I want you to hear the words. And so there I am driving in the car, and I just started saying, Dear Lord God, I will not be anxious about my finances. Lord Jesus, I'm not going to worry. Lord God, I just bring a petition to you. You know my financial situation. You know the challenges I face this week. Lord Jesus, can you please help me? And Lord, I just want to thank you for all the times that you've helped me with my finances in the past. All the times we've got down to barely anything, and you've come through and you've opened doors and you've financially blessed me. And Lord Jesus, I just receive the peace that passes all understanding. And do you know what? As soon as I finished that prayer, all of a sudden, all the negativity left. See, that's the thing. When you start praying, the devil heads off. He cannot handle it. He will head off. So if you're feeling negative this morning, why don't you grab a copy of that scripture? It's Philippians 4, verses 6 to 7. Why don't you pray it out over your situation? And since then, I've been praying that on a regular basis. That's one of my favourite scriptures. So if you're asking, is God really speaking to me? Don't be afraid to test what you're sensing. Bring it into the light of scripture. Look at where it's leading you and ask for wisdom. You know, discernment isn't a lack of faith. It's part of learning to listen carefully and follow God faithfully. Maybe the devil attacks you in other areas. Maybe it's not negative thinking. Maybe it's something else. Go to God. Ask the Lord, what is the scripture that speaks into the situation? And every time that negative thinking comes up or you tend to go down that garden path that just leads to drama, stop for a moment and start reading that scripture out loud or praying it over your circumstances. You know, a lot of people think of the Bible as some dusty book that sits in some church that people only attend to on Sunday morning. The Bible is the living word of God. It is available to you 24/7. You know, it's the most published book in the world. There have been thousands of scholars and educated people trying to debunk it. And quite a few of them, thousands of them have actually come to the Lord through trying to prove that it was wrong. And it is available to you today. I mean, I shared with you Philippians 4, verses 6 to 7. That's only one scripture. There are thousands of scriptures, and they each speak to your situation. And, so if you're feeling negative this morning, if you're feeling worried about things, grab that scripture. The scripture is very simple. It says, do not be anxious. Do not worry about anything. But bring your problems to the Lord and thank him for what he's done in your life. And while he's sorting out your problems, be thankful. And while he's sorting out your problems, he will give you the peace that passes all understanding. And from my experience, that is a peace that is definitely worth holding on to. Here's Jeremy Bilson with Lord, You're Good. The time is now 29 minutes past 7. This is Sunday Mornings on Rhema 99.7, where we are speaking life.

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6: 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My name's Ken Robinson. Great to have your company. On today's show, we're talking about hearing from God's voice. That's right. Hearing from the Holy Spirit. The Holy Spirit wants to walk with you, not just on Sunday morning. He wants to walk with you every week, every day, every hour, every minute, every second. He's your comforter. He's your guide. And that's what we're focusing on today's program right through to 9 o'clock. But right now, I'm going to step away from the microphone. We're going to join our good friend, Pastor Stephen Taylor, for God's Word, for God's World. And I just want to send a shout out to his wife. His wife is she's a member of the team at Belmont Christian College. And I heard about her helping out one of the students there recently. She's in a counselling support role. I don't know her exact title. Never met the lady. But the feedback I got from this family is that she just really helped their particular child in a great deal. And she's obviously doing a great job. And I know that for the next 20 minutes, her husband, Pastor Stephen Taylor, is going to do a good job with God's Word for God's World. Right here on Rema 99.7, where we are speaking life.
7: Well, good morning, folks. Thank you for joining us and welcome again to God's Word for God's World. It's great to have you with us. Hope you're having a fantastic day today. And we are working our way through a series from Daniel, Prophet Daniel in the Old Testament. We come today to chapter 6, which some of you may recognize as the chapter in which Daniel finds himself cast into a den of lions as a result of disobeying the edict of King Darius. It's a fascinating study. I'm really looking forward to Stephen bringing it to us. And as always, we hope and pray that when God speaks to you again through his word this morning, that he'll be helping you and equipping you to live the life that he wants you to be living. So let's have a listen now to God's Word.
8: Today's reading is from the book of Daniel, chapter 6, verses 1 to 14. It pleased Darius to appoint 120 satraps to rule throughout the kingdom, with three administrators over them, one of whom was Daniel. The satraps were made accountable to them so that the king might not suffer loss. Now Daniel so distinguished himself among the administrators and the satraps by his exceptional qualities that the king planned to set him over the whole kingdom. At this, the administrators and the satraps tried to find grounds for charges against Daniel in his conduct of government affairs, but they were unable to do so. They could find no corruption in him because he was trustworthy and neither corrupt nor negligent. Finally, these men said, "We will never find any basis for charges against this man Daniel, unless it has something to do with the law of his God." So these administrators and satraps went as a group to the king and said, "May King Darius live forever." The royal administrators, prefects, satraps, advisers, and governors have all agreed that the king should issue an edict and enforce the decree that anyone who prays to any god or human being during the next 30 days, except to you, your majesty, shall be thrown into the lion's den. Now your majesty issue the decree and put it in writing so that it cannot be altered, in accordance with the law of the Medes and Persians, which cannot be repealed. So King Darius put the decree in writing. Now when Daniel learned that the decree had been published, he went home to his upstairs room, where the windows opened toward Jerusalem. 3 times a day he got down on his knees and prayed, giving thanks to his God, just as he had done before. Then these men went as a group and found Daniel praying and asking God for help. So they went to the king and spoke to him about his royal decree. Did you not publish a decree that during the next 30 days, anyone who prays to any god or human being except to you, your majesty, would be thrown into the lion's den? The king answered, "The decree stands in accordance with the law of the Medes and Persians, which cannot be repealed." Then they said to the king, "Daniel, who is one of the exiles from Judah, pays no attention to you, your majesty, or to the decree you put in writing. He still prays 3 times a day." When the king heard this, he was greatly distressed. He was determined to rescue Daniel and made every effort until sundown to save him.
7: And now here's Stephen Taylor to bring us God's word.
9: There are times in our lives when being faithful to God will cost us nothing. But there are also other times in our lives when our faithfulness might cost us almost everything. At those times, we have a choice to make. Continue to live for God and have faith that He'll work all things out for our good, or put our faith in ourselves and see if we can find a better way of dealing with the situation. In March 2026, Chicago Bulls guard Jaden Ivey made public comments on social media that included the Bible's view on marriage and sex, as well as criticism of the NBA's Pride Month celebration. The Chicago Bulls responded by cancelling his contract. They cited conduct detrimental to the team. Now, Ivy could have just deleted his posts, apologised in public, and he might have kept his position in the team and his massive salary, but he wanted to live for God, serve the Lord, and so he didn't back down. You see, being a Christian today and expressing and holding to biblical convictions could come at a real personal cost. It's no longer something theoretical or distant, it's something tangible and real, and it can cost us our reputation, our friendships, our career, maybe even our family. Daniel 6 is a true story of one man's costly obedience to the Lord while living in a hostile world. It's not really a kid's story about him in the lion's den. It's an adult story about how you and I are called to be men and women of faith in a hostile world. And we can only do that because of God's faithfulness to us. That faithfulness shaped, firstly, Daniel's faithfulness. Verse 1. It pleased Darius to appoint 120 satraps to rule throughout the kingdom, with 3 administrators over them, one of whom was Daniel. The satraps were made accountable to them so that the king might not suffer loss. Now Daniel so distinguished himself among the administrators and the satraps by his exceptional qualities that the king planned to set him over the whole kingdom. In chapter 6, we have a new king in town and a new kingdom. The Babylonian Empire of chapter 5 has been overtaken by the Medes and the Persians, and Belteshazzar has been replaced by Darius the Mede. Now, because the Median-Persian Empire stretched all the way to the Atlantic Ocean, past modern-day Libya, east towards India, and north towards Turkey, it had a huge need for an efficient organisation, which is why 120 regional governors were appointed, and overseeing them would be 3 administrators who will report directly to King Darius. So Darius was on the lookout for the most capable people he could find to help run this massive kingdom, and one of those capable people was already in a high position of power in the Babylonian government, Daniel. Now normally the new broom sweeps clean, but in this case Daniel is seen as a clean skin, because of his faithfulness to the Babylonian king. At this stage, he's in his mid to late 80s. He could be excused to put up his feet and take it easy after decades of loyal, faithful service. But here is Daniel continuing to serve, and his service is so good that Darius has in mind to make him top dog, second in command of the whole shebang. He is seen as an excellent administrator, such a faithful servant of the crown that he deserves this big promotion. but that just makes everyone else jealous. Verse 4, at this the administrators and the satraps tried to find grounds for charges against Daniel in his conduct of government affairs, but they were unable to do so. They could find no corruption in him because he was trustworthy and neither corrupt nor negligent. Finally, these men said, we'll never find any basis for charges against this man, Daniel, unless it has something to do with the law of his God. So these officials start digging dirt on Daniel. They hire private investigators to have a good look at what he's done in the past, and they find nothing, nothing at all, except his faithfulness to his God. What an incredible testimony from Daniel's enemies. No corruption, no negligence, no looking for personal favours, only faithfulness to the king and faithfulness to his God. You have heard of squeaky clean? Well, Daniel is freaky clean. It's a challenge, though, for people of faith like you and me. What if our phone was handed over to private investigators and all our search history, our bank accounts and our private conversations was made available to others? Would anyone say that you and I had no dirt found in us? I certainly would be found wanting. I suspect you would be too. But they found nothing like that in Daniel. So they concluded if they were going to find any dirt, it would have to be in his relationship with the Lord and where it conflicted with Daniel's relationship with the king, which gives them an idea about how to attack Daniel's faithfulness. Verse 6. So these administrators and satraps went as a group to the king and said, may King Darius live forever. The royal administrators, prefects, satraps, advisers and governors have all agreed that the king should issue an edict and enforce the decree that anyone who prays to any god or human being during the next 30 days except to you, your majesty, shall be thrown into the lion's den. Notice these guys' deceitfulness. All the administrators and prefects and satraps and advisers and governors agree. All of us are in lockstep with this plan, O king, as a way of creating unity across this diverse empire, as a way of making sure you and you alone are the top of the food chain. Let's make sure for the next month everyone only prays to you, O king. But Daniel wasn't consulted, and this wasn't about exalting Darius or unifying the kingdom. Was about one thing and one thing only, getting Daniel out of the way so they could continue to enjoy their power and their privileges by removing him from their workplace. It's very sneaky, and it will also feed Darius's love of power and influence. Verse 8, now, your majesty, issue the decree and put it in writing so it cannot be altered in accordance with the law of the Medes and the Persians, which cannot be repealed. So King Darius put the decree in writing, and the stage is set. The trap is now firmly in place, and these administrators are confident, incredibly confident, they'll soon have their man, for they just know that Daniel will continue to serve both his God and his king. Now for Shadrach, Meshach and Abednego, the crisis came when they were still young. Will they or won't they bow down to the king's statue and worship another god? But for Daniel, his crisis comes when he's very old, in his late 80s or maybe even his 90s. But I want to point out that the real crisis works itself out not in the big cat's enclosure of the Babylonian zoo, but in the upper room where Daniel regularly went to pray three times a day. Now, what's he going to do? Verse 10. Now, when Daniel learned that the decree had been published, he went home to his upstairs room where the window opened towards Jerusalem. Three times a day, he got down on his knees and he prayed, giving thanks to his God, just as he had done before. Crisis? Smisis. No, it's business as usual. Daniel values his relationship with the Lord too much to change his regular routine of prayer. Yes, it might mean a one-way trip to the lion's enclosure, but nothing is going to stop Daniel from talking to the Lord. Now, I wonder what you and I would do if we were in Daniel's position. Would you flee the country? Would you rationalize the situation and just not pray for a month? Would you pray with your eyes open and your mouth shut so it wasn't no longer obvious? Daniel keeps on doing what he's always done. The spiritual discipline of regularly praying to God has given him wisdom and insight and the strength to deal with all the past crises. Why would he decide to change it up now? In the words of the 16th century reformer Martin Luther, if I fail to spend 2 or 3 hours in prayer each day, the devil gets the victory throughout the day. I have so much business that I cannot get on without spending 3 hours daily in prayer. I'm too busy not to pray. Now, before we continue, Can I ask how your prayer life's going? I rarely meet anyone who isn't dissatisfied in some way with them to pray. Now, before we continue, can I ask how your prayer life's going? I rarely meet anyone who isn't dissatisfied in

this crisis because he had spent hours, days, months, years in prayer. So he continued to his habit of three times a day going onto his knees. There's a real humility about that sort of posture, isn't there? And he turns his attention to Jerusalem. Now, why would he do that? The city is in ruins. The temple has been leveled. There's nothing left there, is there? Well, there is. God's promises. You see, King Solomon said if we pray towards the temple, God will remember the plight of his people, even if they're in exile. You see, God has unfinished business with his people. God's promises are not extinguished in the tough times, in exile, even in the midst of judgment. So Daniel turns his attention away from Babylon to Jerusalem, away from darkness to light. And that means God will save him from being part of the dinner menu of the local lion's club. No, it doesn't. Verse 16, so the king gave the orders and they brought Daniel and threw him into the lion's den. The law of the Medes and the Persians cannot be changed. The king is caught in a trap that he can't get out of. It looks like Daniel will be turned into cat food, all because of his faith in the Lord. That is why he's being attacked here, and it reminds us that our faith will at times cost us something, or it's not really faith after all. You see, being in a relationship with God has great benefits and blessings, but it also has responsibilities and demands and costs. As James 4 verse 4 tells us, friendship with God means enmity with the world, which means at times you and I will need to answer the same question that Daniel had to answer. Does the worship of my God mean more to me than my physical safety? Am I willing to cope with conflict just because I'm a Christian? Will I put his will over and above my will, and certainly above the wills of the people around me? Am I willing to be faithful no matter what? If I can, I can, if and only I put my trust in God's faithfulness. Verse 19. At the first light of dawn, the king got up and hurried to the lion's den. When he came near the den, he called to Daniel in an anguished voice, Daniel, servant of the living God, has your God whom you serve continually been able to rescue you from the lions? Yes, that's exactly what the Lord did. He saved his faithful servant not from the trials, but through their trials. He showed everyone that Daniel's faith was stronger than the law of the Medes and the Persians. He proved to all that praying to him was much more powerful than not praying at all, or even praying to the most powerful king in the world at that time. You see, this chapter really sets up a contrast between the king in this world and the faithful follower of the king over this world. Darius has a shocker of a night. He can't sleep. He won't eat. He's worried sick. And you can almost imagine the prophet leaning back on a warm and furry lion, talking for hours with the angels about heavenly things. King Darius has at his disposal all the pleasures of this world and he enjoys none of them. And Daniel has nothing but the presence of the Lord and enjoys that immensely. The king is trapped by his law and the Lord is free to graciously intervene and save his servant Daniel. Daniel answered, may the king live forever. My God sent his angel and he shut the mouths of the lions. They have not hurt me because I was found innocent in his sight, nor have I done anything wrong before you, your majesty. Our God is proved faithful. You see, Daniel has always been faithful to Darius and he's always faithfully served the Lord as well. And it was this faith in the Lord that saved him. Verse 23, the king was overjoyed and gave orders to lift Daniel out of the den. And when Daniel was lifted from the den, no wound was found on him because he had trusted in his God. God did what Darius couldn't. Grace did what law couldn't. He shut the mouths of the lions and delivered his servant from death. For our God is a faithful God. He could have changed the circumstances, but he'll never change his nature. We can be assured of his continual faithfulness to us. We can know for certain that he'll never leave us or forsake us. But maybe the lions just weren't hungry that night. Maybe they already had more than enough food early in the day that they didn't feel like dessert when Daniel was served up to them on a platter. No, read verse 24. At the king's command, the men who had falsely accused Daniel were brought in and thrown into the lion's den, along with their wives and children. And before they reached the floor of the den, the lions overpowered them and crushed all their bones. So these guys wanted Daniel to be eaten by the lions, but in Daniel's place, they and their families become breakfast
for the local lines.

0: Club. And boy, are those lions hungry, as they enjoy a 3 or 4 course meal each. And that leads us finally to the nature of faith itself. Does having faith in a faithful God mean he'll always deliver you from your trials? Well, the writer of the book of Hebrews has something to say about that. Chapter 11, verse 32. And what more shall I say? I do not have time to tell about Gideon, Barak, Samson, Jephthah, about David and Samuel and the prophets, who through faith conquered kingdoms, administered justice, and gained what was promised, who shut the mouths of lions, quenched the fury of the flames, and escaped the edge of the sword. Well, that sounds good. But then it goes on. There are others who are tortured, refusing to be released, so that they might gain an even better resurrection. Some face jeers and floggings, and even chains and imprisonment. They were put to death by stoning. They were sawn in two. They were all commended for their faith, yet none of them received what they had promised, since God had planned something better for us, so that only together with us would they be made perfect. You get it? Daniel's faith saves him, but Daniel's deliverance is not the norm. It's just one example. The common thread is not the outcome. The common thread is being willing to be faithful to a great God, regardless of the outcome. In all of those cases, faith wins, because faith is not about escaping lions. It's about trusting God whether the lions are silenced or not. And the best example of all is Jesus, a faithful man who puts his trust completely in a faithful God. Like Daniel, Jesus was falsely accused by his enemies and brought before a ruler who tried to save him but couldn't. Like Daniel, Jesus was handed over to die a violent death. But unlike Daniel, God didn't intervene, and instead he was placed in a tomb with a seal over it, making sure that no one could come in and out. This time there was no angel to comfort Jesus. The only angel came later, declaring that Jesus had risen from the dead. The difference is, when Daniel came out of the tomb, he came out alone. But when Jesus comes back from the grave, he comes out as the leader of a mighty company of people who have faith in his name. His people are delivered, saved from death and sin and Satan, not because of the power of their faith in God or in Jesus, but because of the faithfulness of their God, who promises to never leave them or forsake them. Friends, God by his faithfulness saved Daniel, and he's the same God yesterday, today and tomorrow. And so we put our trust not in our own faithfulness, but in his faithfulness. Whether we escape the lion's den or get thrown into the lion's den, whether we survive the lion's den or don't survive the lion's den, the call is for us to trust in God's faithfulness and to keep following Jesus. Let's pray. Lord, we pray for those of our brothers and sisters all throughout the world who may have to give up their life for being faithful to you. We pray, Lord, for courage and for wisdom to know when to stand and when to not. We pray, Lord, that you'll be with them in the midst of their trials. And we pray, Lord, that they might bring glory and honour to you, because their faithfulness to you shows how faithful you really are to us. Thank you for that. And thank you for Jesus. In his name we pray. Amen.
1: Well, thank you so much for joining us this morning. It's great to have you with us. And I do hope that you were encouraged by that talk, as I was. If you'd like to get in contact with us, we'd absolutely love to hear from you at any time. And you can do that through our website at charlestownpresbyterian.org.au. Well, I do hope you'll join me again next week. Until then, have a terrific day today and a fantastic week ahead. God bless you, and bye for now.
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3: And a very good morning to you. This is Sunday Mornings. My name's Ken Robinson. Great to have your company on this Sunday. On today's program, we're talking about listening to God, hearing from God directly. That's right. The Holy Spirit wants to be with you 24 hours a day, 7 days a week. He wants to walk with you, wants to talk with you, he wants to chat with you. He wants to guide you. And that's what we're going to be talking about right through till 9 o'clock. And taking us up to the 8 o'clock, here's a great track. It's called Thank God for Sunday Morning by Cochrane & Co. My name's Ken Robinson. Great to have your company. 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
2: And the weather for this Sunday, the 9th of August. Well, for the Hunter, partly cloudy with a few showers developing. Tops of 18 in Cessnock and Maitland and 17 in Singleton. Heading up to Port Stephens, cloud increasing with showers possible. Tops around 17 in Nelson's Bay and 18 in Raymond Terrace. Newcastle, you can expect some sunshine before the clouds start building, and there are showers possible this afternoon. A top of 17 in the city and Wall's End reaches 18. Out at Lake Macquarie, becoming cloudy with a top of 18 degrees. And finally, the Central Coast, partly cloudy with showers possible. Later, tops of 18 in Gosford and 17 at the entrance. Overall, it's going to be a cooler and increasingly cloudy Sunday. A few showers will be possible. That's the weather this Sunday, the 9th of August, here on Rima 99.7, where we are speaking life.
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2: And the time is now 2 minutes, well, it's 2 minutes past eight. Great to have your company this Sunday morning. My name's Ken Robinson. Welcome to our program, Sunday Mornings, here on Rima 99.7. Where, as we say, we're speaking life. Last night I had the delightful company. We invited some friends around. Their name is Courtney and Josh. They live down at Pelican. They go to Gateway Church. Josh is actually a teacher at Maitland Christian College. Today we've been talking about listening to God's Word, and I've used various examples of people in the Bible who have listened to God's Word, and as a result, they've had a great impact in their community. And thousands of years later, they're still having an impact today as the Bible shares their stories and how God worked through their life. Well, you know, sometimes we need to look a little closer to home and start looking at people around us that we're connected with and see how God is working in their lives. About a year or so ago, I went along to the Mayor's Prayer Dinner, which Rick Prosser, the CEO of Rima, hosted at the 16 Footers. And I met this delightful lady. Her name is Courtney Vine. And she's married to a great chap. His name is Josh Vine, and he's a teacher at Maitland Christian College. And last night we had the great delight of having them and their two boys around for dinner. But this is a good example of someone who's listened to God's voice. I mean, we all have our, you know, those things that we want to do in life and things we'd like to achieve. And as well as being a school teacher up at Maitland Christian College, Josh is a musician, and he's a great believer in the Word of God. And God put it on his heart to step out and do something that most people only dream of. You see, it's very easy when you're walking with the Lord. God speaks to you and says, Ken, you should go off and do this, or Ken, you should go off and do that, or whatever. But in Josh's case, God spoke to him and said, listen, I want you to use your talent, your skills, your knowledge of the Bible to write some songs that glorify me and spread the gospel. And so it was a big step out. He sat down with his wife. You can imagine the table, sitting there at the kitchen table. Hey, Dales, I just want to have a chat. I want to spend some money. Oh, what do you want to spend some money on? I want to release an album. What do you mean you want to release an album? Well, God's put it on my heart that I should write some music, which I've done, and I've got some mates together, and one of them's got a recording studio up in Maitland, and I want to record this music because I really want to glorify God and spread the word. Now, because this couple are at one with each other, they're both walking with Christ, the decision was made on the spot, and Courtney said, Josh, you go for it. I'm going to support you all the way. And today I get the privilege of playing one of those songs. It's called All the Praise. It's by Josh Vine, but it's an example of a local person connected at a local church, listening to God, and instead of just going, "Oh, that's a nice idea. I'll do it when I feel like it. I'll do it when I'm in the mood to do it." No, he actually stepped up. He put pen to paper. He wrote some great music, and this morning we get the benefit of that. So what's God putting on your heart today? What is God challenging you about? I remember I do a daily devotional here on Rhema 99.7. It's called The Week Ahead. You can listen to it each Monday to Friday, 10 minutes past 10. How did that come about? Well, I was doing I've been doing this program now coming up to 3 years. And about a year and a half ago, I was frustrated having to rush home from doing the show to get to church. And Wendy said, well, you know, you've come from doing the program. You've always talked about doing a podcast. Why don't you come home and record a podcast? So I started recording a podcast called The Week Ahead, and we're now up to about 289 episodes. And then Rick Prosser came on here as CEO, heard the podcast and said, you know what, would you mind if we had this on the station? And in the last couple of months, it's been airing every Monday to Friday at 10 minutes past 10. And I've had heaps of feedback. And people have come up to me at church and just said, you know what, that's really good. It's actually, I really feel the Lord speaking through you to me. So that the message I deliver Monday to Friday is actually having an impact. Now, that started with an idea. And my wife suggested, go home and do it. But I had to make a choice. And the same with Josh Fine. He had to make a choice. They had to dig into their bank account. It's not a cheap exercise recording your own album. But they really felt led by the Lord, and so they prayed together. Their friends came around them. A friend actually had a studio up in Maitland. And while he's being a busy school teacher, you know, daddy, I mean, he's got two lovely boys and they play sport all weekend. So you can imagine what their weekends are like. It's absolutely packed to the rafters. But the Lord put it on his heart that he had a message that he wanted Josh to deliver to the people of the Hunter and beyond. And that's why it's my privilege at 7 minutes past eight to play that message. It's called All the Praise. It's by Josh Fine. 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

0: And the time is now 11 minutes past 8. That was Josh Vine, and praise him. Now, that is a great example. Josh is a local artist. He's actually a teacher at, his name is Josh Vine. He's a teacher at Christian Maitland School, I think it's called. And he's an example of someone who has listened to God. Are you listening to God today? See, Josh had always had a dream of, as a musician, it's a hobby. He plays at his local church. He goes to Gateway Church down at Pelican. But for years, he'd had a dream, most musicians do, of having their own album. And then at some point in his walk with God, the Lord said to him, Josh, I want you to record a message. And he gave him ideas and thoughts. And so Josh sat down and he wrote some songs. And then he went to his wife, Courtney, and he said, listen, this is going to be a big step out. It's going to cost some money. I know we can't really afford it, but I really feel that the Lord's put on my heart to do this. And Courtney's a great Christian woman, and she just said, Josh, if you believe in it, I believe in it, let's do it. So they rented a studio from a friend up in Maitland, and they recorded that album. And that album is now being heard here on Rema 99.7. That song's regularly played, but it's being heard right across the world. So my question to you is this morning, what is God saying to you? What does he want you to do? Now, obviously, not everybody can go out and record an album. I'll tell you what, I went on a cruise recently and my kids had me up doing karaoke. Let me tell you, you would not want me to record an album. But there are other things that we can do. For example, a good friend of mine, Yuli, and her husband, Steve. Yuli goes to Macquarie Life Church. Yuli's gift that God has given her is the gift of hospitality. So they regularly have events at Macquarie Life Church. And Yuli spends time and effort going to the church and actually help with the catering. She does such a great job that my daughters actually enjoy going along and joining in with her. So she's using her gift of hospitality. I have another good friend who's a regular listener of this program. His name is Dave. He's actually driving. He's a member of Gateway Church. And his big thing of a Sunday morning is that prior to the church service starting, he attends half an hour earlier where they go up into a prayer room and a bunch of people there at Gateway Church, they pray for the service. So he's not just going along to church to get something for himself. He's going along and he's using his gift of prayer to pray for other people. So today, the whole topic of today's show is listening to God. But a part of listening to God is taking action. I mean, the action I take, God's put it on my heart to use my skills as a radio announcer. I do this program on Sunday morning. I don't get paid to do this, but I love doing it because I feel that God's using me. And quite often people say, you know, how do you choose the topics that you talk about? Well, often it's what's happening in my own life. Right at the moment, God's really challenging me about listening to him and spending more time with him in a listening sense. So I thought to myself this morning, well, if God's challenging me about that, maybe he's challenging you. Maybe God wants you to listen to him a lot more. God's challenging me to read the word a lot more. Maybe God is challenging you. Whatever God is challenging you to, I suggest you take the step, because it was a big step for Josh Vine to step out and do that, record that album, but now his words are going on for many, many years to come. That was only a moment in his life when he went to the effort of creating that album. But those songs are out there, and God is using his words, his music, to speak into other people's lives. What is God saying to you today? What can you do? You know, it may be something really simple. When you head off to church this morning and you walk in, maybe you see somebody sitting over in the corner and they seem to be on the outer, not very popular. No one really knows who they are. You've never really spoken to them. But God says to you, I want you to go up and pray for that person. Is that something you've done in the past? Have you walked into church and you've seen someone and the Lord has said to you, I want you to go and pray for that person. But you didn't pray and you just walked past. Well, today is your opportunity. I suggest if you go to church this morning and you see somebody and just God puts it on your heart, don't follow my leading. Only do this if the Lord wants you to do this. And the more times that you do what the Lord wants you to do, the more time you spend listening to him, it's amazing how he'll work through your life. And as a result, he'll work through others. And together, the Christian community will be that much more blessed. The time is now 16 minutes past 8. I'm Ken Robinson. This is Sunday Mornings here on Rhema 99.7, where we are speaking life.
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there, that was Phil Wickham. It really is Amazing Grace. The time is now 20 minutes past eight. A very good morning to you. My name's Ken Robinson and welcome to our program, Sunday Morning. On today's show, we're talking about listening to God. Are you listening to God? You see, I really believe that the Holy Spirit wants to walk with you, not just Sunday mornings, not just on prayer nights, not just in prayer meetings and so forth. God wants to walk with you every day, every hour, every minute, every second. The Holy Spirit wants to guide you. I just had a prayer request come in. A particular person's been praying for a friend. They've been trying to introduce them to the gospel, but for whatever reason, the friend just is not ready. But that particular friend, it turns out, is listening to me on Sunday mornings, and this person has just sent me a text saying, you know, I understand, I'm not sure whether this is true or not, but my friend seems to be listening to you. Will you pray for them? I'd love to pray for them. Do you know what I mean? Because you know what? Once I was in that situation. Once I didn't really believe in the Lord. Once I was trying to do everything in my own power. I was reading self-help books and attending New Age type events. And that message was very much that you're a God and you can do everything yourself and you don't need anybody else. And you know what I found? The more I tried all those things, and I spent a lot of money at the time, the more I tried those things, the more I failed. I remember many a time walking into Dimmick's bookstore in George Street, and this is going back in the 90s now, so it's quite a while ago, and I'd see these books, you know, $35, follow these 30 steps, and in 30 days your life will be perfect. And I thought, great, I've got the answer to life. But you know what? Those books had great ideas, but they're all based on the concept I had to do it in my own strength. And I don't know about you, but I struggle a lot in my own strength. I'm not as strong as a lot of other people. And it wasn't until I met the Lord Jesus Christ that he started showing me. You know, I mentioned earlier in the program, one of my favourite scriptures is Philippians 4, verses 6 to 7. It says, do not be anxious, do not worry about anything, but bring your request to God and he will answer your request, but at the same time, he'll give you the peace that passes all understanding. Well, as I mentioned earlier, I grew up in a household where anxiety was rife. My mum and dad gave me a Harvard degree in how to worry. Didn't matter what happened, I could find a negative side to it. So for many years, I lived with probably what you would call not full-on depression, but depression nevertheless. And it wasn't until I became a Christian that God started showing me that if I spent more time relying on him and more time walking with him, I would stop worrying. And so for many years, I prayed Philippians 4, verses 6 to 7. And for many years, I struggled with it. I struggled. I just kept on being anxious, kept on having anxiety. But I'll never forget, it was several years ago. It was one Monday night. I was going to men's group. It was the middle of winter. It was pouring rain. It was one of those nights when you just want to be at home, cuddled up in bed. It was about 6 o'clock at night. I was heading off to my men's group. We live at Valentine, and we live near the water, and we have a yacht, which is on a mooring. And the Lord said to me that night, he said, Ken, you need to pray for your boat. There's a big storm coming and you need to pray for protection. First time I'd ever experienced an inkling that God wanted me to pray for the boat. So I went to Wendy and she was like, oh, okay, well, if you really want to, we'll pray for the boat. So I prayed for the boat. I got in the car. It was one of those nights, you know, when you're driving along and it's pouring rain and the wind just buffets the car. You can actually feel the car moving, the force of the wind. It was one of those nights. I remember as I was driving around near Warners Bay, there were fire trucks out because there were trees down on the road, something I'd never seen in all the years I'd lived in Lake Macquarie. But it was one of those really rough nights. I heard on the radio that night that they were reporting gusts of up to 100 kilometres an hour. And so here I am, prayed with Wendy, praying. And then I got to men's group and I just let it go. I just let it go. I said, God, I can't do anything about it. I'm believing that you will protect the boat. Had a great night that night at men's group. We went down to McDonald's afterwards, which we normally do at Warners Bay, had coffee and catched up with all the guys. And then I got back in the car and it was still pelting rain and I'm driving home. And I just felt the need to go down to the boat ramp at Valentine out on the point to see what was happening with the boat. Now, up until this stage in my life, the slightest thing goes wrong, I went into a complete panic. I could have written a book on how to be a worrywart. I mean, it would have been a bestseller. I could have given you every tip on how to worry. I had it mastered.
So I drove down the boat ramp expecting to see the boat there, and I parked the car with the headlights on full beam, facing out to where the boat was being. And there was no boat. Not only was there no boat, but there was no mooring. Now, normally that would have sent me into complete panic. Like, I mean, absolute panic. But I felt peaceful. And I felt like the Lord said, go home and grab a spotlight and let's go and look for your boat. Now, normally that would have thrown me for six. So I drove home and I went in, and Wendy said, what are you doing? I said, oh, I'm grabbing a spotlight. She said, what are you doing with a spotlight? It's pouring rain outside. I said, the boat's missing. I'll never forget her words. What do you mean the boat's missing? I said, the boat's missing. There's no mooring. There's no boat. And then because I was calm, her next words weren't about the boat. It was about me. Are you okay? Like, normally this type of thing would throw you for six. I said, I know. It's really weird. I feel this peace. The peace that passes all understanding. So I got back in the car and I drove down the street and I went out onto the edge of the lake and I'm looking out there with a spotlight. Couldn't see the boat. I just felt like the Lord had it all under control. And as I turned to go back to the car, my spotlight spun around and several of the houses up, there was my 34-foot, let me put this in context for you, it's a Beneteau 34, so it's 34 foot long, 10.5 metres, and it weighs 4 tonne. And there it was, bobbing up and down, sitting on a wharf. And I'm like going, how did it get there? So I worked out which house it was, and I knocked on the front door. The guy comes out. He said, do you own the boat? And between a lot of swear words, and he was quite animated, he said, it's a miracle, it's a miracle. So he walked out there, and what had happened, he'd explained, is that earlier in the evening, the storm got really, really quite wild, and the wind blew up, and he said, all of a sudden, your boat broke free from its mooring, and we thought, you know, it was going to crash on the shore, but it went back a little way till it cleared the boat sitting next to it, and then it started going sideways. And it went sideways past 8 or 9 houses. And then there was one gap where there was one wharf where there was no boat. It was completely vacant. Turns out the people who owned this house had moved their boat to the marina the day before for repairs. And he said the boat stopped right in front of the space and then it started backing in itself. And he said at the time we thought, gee, whoever is driving that boat really knows what they're doing. So we thought we'd better go out and help him. So we grabbed ropes and lights and we went out there. And he said we got the shock of our lives. We put the light on the boat and there was nobody driving the boat. It was the steering wheel was covered with a cover that I'd left on the weekend and just had netting. Now, that boat could have easily caused millions of dollars worth of damage. But see, God had that boat in his control. And I've spoken to lots of yachties. I even spoke to the guy who did the mooring. He said, mate, it's just amazing. He said, I've never heard of anything like that. And I believe that that's a miracle. But you know what the biggest miracle was? Was that night, for the first time in my life, I experienced Philippians 4, verses 6 to 7, which says, do not be anxious. Do not worry about anything. But hand over your concerns to God. And while he is looking after them, I'm paraphrasing here, while he's looking after them, give him thanks. Let him take care of it and he will give you the peace of pastoral understanding. And that night, for the first time in my life, I experienced Philippians 4 verses 6 to 7. It was so powerful. God protected my boat, but he gave me a peace I've never, that's the first time I've experienced it. And I've had situations since then. So if I can suggest anything, as you start listening to God this week, get a hold of that scripture, Philippians 4, verses 6 to 7. Start praying it. Because that's the power of the word of God. When you start applying it and you start relying on him instead of your own strength, it's amazing how he can turn things around. And I believe he wants to turn things around in your life. I'm Ken Robinson. This is Sunday Mornings. And before we go, this particular person has sent me a text message. They've got a friend who's like toying with the whole idea of being a Christian. Turns out the friend is occasionally listening to our Sunday Mornings program. So that's great to hear. And they've asked me to pray for this person. So why don't we pray for this person? Because I believe that they're not the only one who's trying to work out whether they want to walk with the Lord. But if I can encourage you, reach out to God.
pray for him in your own words. You don't need to know the Bible backwards. You don't need to be, you don't need to be spiritual. You just need to talk to him like a friend. Just have a chat with him today. If you've been on the verge of wanting to have a relationship with the Lord, why don't you just pray with me right now? We'll pray together. And I'm believing that God will speak into your lives. Dear Lord Jesus, we just thank you that we can come together on this Sunday, the 9th of August. We thank you, Lord, that you are willing to meet us where we're at. I thank you, God, that you taught me the experience, Philippians 4, verses 6 to 7, and that night with the boat, not only did you save my boat, but you saved me from lots of fear and anxiety, and I thank you for that. And I'm praying for a person right now, God, who they're toying with the whole idea of having a relationship with you, but something's holding them back. But they're looking for that peace, God. They just want to live a happy life. They want to live a content life. And Lord God, I know that you can have that happy, content life by walking with you. So I'm praying for that person right now. Holy Spirit, I pray that you'll minister to them. I pray that you'll send Christians into their lives and that you will speak to them, God, and give them good reason to have a relationship with you, God. And as they reach out, Lord, even if they say the simplest prayer, God, I want to meet you. Lord, will you meet them where they're at? Because, God, I know for a fact ever since you've been a part of my life, you've been a part of my wife's life, my children's life. Yeah, life hasn't always been easy, Lord. You know that. We're going through some tough times at the moment. But the good thing is that in the middle of the tough times, you've given me the peace that passed all understanding. And I'm praying for the person listening right now. I pray that they experience that as they reach out to you. In Jesus' name, amen. My name's Ken Robinson. This is Sunday Mornings. The time is now 28 minutes to 9. Here on Rhema 99.7, where we are speaking life. And as we head up to the last half hour of the program, here's Jilly Flaxman with Hallowed Ground. I'm Ken Robinson. Great to have your company this Sunday Mornings.

And at 19 minutes tonight, that's Hillsong Live, Only You. Good morning. Hi, I'm Ken Robinson, and welcome to our program, Sunday Mornings, here on Rhema 99.7. Today, we're going to chat about the Holy Spirit helps guide us. You know, Jesus says in John chapter 16, verse 13, but when He, the Spirit of truth, comes, He will guide you into all truth. Now, that is such an encouraging promise because it reminds us that following God was never meant to be something we attempt entirely on our own. God has given us the Holy Spirit. Sometimes when we talk about hearing God's voice, we can make it sound complicated or mysterious. But the Holy Spirit is work in the ordinary parts of our Christian life, helping us understand God's truth and reminding us what Jesus has taught. Perhaps you've experienced a moment when a Bible verse came to mind just when you needed it, just like I shared before, down there at the boat on Lake Macquarie, as the wind was galing 100 kilometres an hour, I was able to put into practice Philippians 4, verses 6 to 7. Maybe sometimes you're about to say something in frustration and sense that quiet conviction to hold your tongue. Or perhaps you felt prompted to encourage somebody, only discover later that they were having a particularly difficult day. That's the wonderful thing about the Holy Spirit, about the Lord Jesus Christ. We only see life from our perspective. You know, a good friend of mine once said to me, he said, you know, I'm in business, so I deal with sometimes with some very difficult people. And sometimes these people are so frustrating. You just like think, seriously, do you need to act that way? And a good mate of mine once said to me, Ken, you don't know the backstory. And I said, David, what do you mean you don't know the backstory? He said, well, mate, you're having a meeting with them today and they're being rude. He said, they could have had a major calamity over the weekend. Their wife could have announced that she wanted a divorce. The bank manager could have been on the phone half an hour earlier demanding a large sum of money. And all of a sudden they're in a massive amount of stress and you're copying it, not because you've done anything wrong, but that's their backstory. And that's the power of the Holy Spirit. You see, that's why I find it so helpful to spend time with the Holy Spirit and ask for guidance. Because instead of trying to work out what's going on in the other person, I can go, Lord, use my wife, for example, Wendy. I regularly do this. Lord God, she just said this to me and it really upset me. I'm really irritated. God, what's going on here? What do I need to learn from this? Am I doing something wrong? Guide me. And the Holy Spirit starts showing me things that are happening in Wendy's life. And sometimes they've got nothing to do with me. It's just she's having a bad day. And that's why it's wonderful walking with the Holy Spirit, having a relationship with the Lord Jesus Christ. Because you're not walking alone. Think about that. You know, people in this day and age, and you regularly see it advertised online, people spend hundreds of dollars an hour to go and sit with a counsellor, a guide, a life coach, hoping that they'll get a little bit of wisdom to make their investment worthwhile. And here we are as Christians. We don't need to spend any money, don't need to book a time, don't need to schedule in the diary, because the Holy Spirit says in the Word that God has made Himself available to everybody. He's omnipresent. That means while He's speaking to me right now, as I'm sharing this with you on the radio, God's putting ideas into my head as to what He would like me to share. But at the same time, God's probably talking to you about the ideas I'm sharing. So God's with everybody all at the same time. So He knows what's going on in ways that we can't even fathom. So when you've got the opportunity to tap into the Holy Spirit and ask for guidance, why wouldn't you? What have you got to lose? I know the more that I tap into the Holy Spirit, it's amazing how He speaks to me and guides me. But, you know, with everything we need discernment. And my experience is the Holy Spirit will never lead us away from the truth of Scripture. He never contradicts God's words. His guidance points us towards Jesus and helps shape our lives according to God's truth. And that means that we can pray very simply for His guidance. Before an important conversation, we might pray, Holy Spirit, help me speak with wisdom. Like this afternoon, I'm going to a service. It's called the Refreshing Church Service. It's on at Tingara Community Church at Nerida Road, Belmont North.
The service starts at 4 p.m. and I've been asked to share something at the start of the service. And a wonderful couple that run the church, Pastor Ivan and Donna Paulin. Donna contacted me earlier this week at the start of the service.

and Donna Paulin. It's called The Refreshing Church. It meets at the Tingara Community Church Hall at Nerida Road, Belmont North. It starts at 4 o'clock this afternoon. I'll tell you what, if you come along, please introduce yourself. I love meeting people who are regular listeners of Sunday mornings. But this afternoon, Donna, one of the pastors, has asked me to do a particular thing at the start of the service. And I must admit, I'm a bit nervous. I'm going to speak in front of 100 people. And I'm feeling a bit nervous. But I know that when I walk up to the lectern, I'm not walking up alone. I know that the Holy Spirit will be with me. He'll be standing there. And actually, he lives within inside me. And he will guide me. And he's already given me wisdom and discernment as to how he wants me to approach the task. And through listening to his wisdom and discernment, I'm experiencing the peace that passes all understanding. And so I've gone from worrying about it at the beginning of the week when I was asked to now I'm looking forward to it. Isn't that something you would like to experience? You know, you've got a meeting on tomorrow at work, or you've got a test that you've got to do, you know, at school or something, or you've got to go and meet a relative and they want to have a serious conversation with you. Wouldn't you love to know that the Holy Spirit is walking with you? He's there with you. People often say to me, you know, do you ever, you know, you come in on Sunday mornings, you get into the studio around 5 o'clock, you're on air from 6 a.m. to 9, you're in the studio all by yourself, there's nobody in the building. Do you ever get lonely? And I say no, because there's two chairs sitting right opposite me, and I picture the Lord Jesus Christ and I picture the Holy Spirit. And as I do this program, I have ideas as to how I want to do the program, but I listen to them. And I find when I listen to them and share what they want me to share, it's amazing how the program goes that much better. And so I don't feel all the pressure of having to do this radio show. When I was a commercial radio announcer, it was all on my own. The program director gave you a thing, this is it, off you go and do it. And then you would get critiqued later. Now I have, think about it, I have God and the Holy Spirit sitting here guiding me. Gee, that makes life a lot easier. You see, God is present with you. So as you move through this week, invite the Holy Spirit into the ordinary moments. Ask his help before you speak, before you decide, and before you react. Then stay grounded in Scripture and remain open to his direction. I'd like to share a little secret with you. We're not navigating life alone. God's Spirit is with us, and he's patiently helping us walk in his truth one day at a time. And talking about one day at a time, I don't know if you've been tuning in 10 minutes past 10 every Monday to Friday here on Rema 99.7. 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And this week I'm going to be expanding upon this topic. 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

0: And that's right, Holy Spirit, have your way. Well, as our time together comes to a close here on Sunday mornings on Rhema 99.7, I want to thank you for joining me today. You know, it's been a great morning. Today has been a powerful reminder of hearing God's voice. This morning, we've been reminded that God is faithful and calls us to surrender our worries to him. If nothing else today, what I'd love you to take away from today's show is don't walk around with your worries trying to work it all out. Just go to him and say, hey, I need some help. And you know what? You'll be amazed. He will help you in ways that you never, ever thought possible. Today, we've been reminded that hearing God begins with relationship. Just as we become familiar with the voice of someone we know, we also become familiar with God's character as we spend time with him. We read his word, we pray, we listen, and we allow his truth to shape the way we live. And perhaps one of the most encouraging things to remember is that God's guidance doesn't always arrive in some dramatic moment. Sometimes it's bound in a familiar passage of scripture that suddenly speaks directly into our circumstances. Sometimes it's that gentle conviction from the Holy Spirit. At other times, God may use the wisdom of a trusted Christian friend to help us see something more clearly. We've also talked about those seasons when God seems quiet. There's no doubt about it. Those can be difficult times. We want an answer. We want direction. And we want it now. But waiting doesn't mean God hasn't forgotten us. We can continue trusting him and faithfully doing what he's already placed in front of us. Make some space to listen to the Holy Spirit. Spend some time in God's word. Test what you believe you're hearing against Scripture. And I suggest that you seek wise counsel when you need it. And when God has already made something clear, have the courage to act on it. You know, it's so easy just to step back and hope somebody else will do it. God may be calling you to do that right now. You know, hearing God's voice isn't about having every answer. It's about knowing the one we're following and learning to trust him one step at a time. So remember, our journey with faith doesn't pause when this radio show ends. It's a part of everything we do, every choice we make, every word we speak, and every action we take. Thank you for spending your Sunday morning with me. Stay blessed, stay inspired, and keep living out your faith with every step you take. Until next Sunday, when you can join me from 6 a.m. through to 9, have a wonderful week. May God bless you. Don't forget to join me each weekday morning here on Rhema 99.7. 10 minutes past 10, you can listen to my daily devotional, The Week Ahead. If you'd like to catch up on past episodes, you can go to my website, kenrobinson.com. Well, my name's Ken Robinson. It's been a great delight spending this Sunday morning with you. I'm just praying that God will bless you this week and that he will reveal himself to you. But let me say this to you. He is waiting for you to ask him. He won't barge in and try and take over your life. Now, the Holy Spirit wants to walk with you, but he wants to have a relationship. And to have a relationship, it's going to start when you start asking him to come into your life. And when you start doing that, you'll be amazed at the changes that will come about. You know, it's like anything. You know, I've been married to my wife now, Wendy, for 28 years. And the couple that we are is quite different to the couple we started out being all those years ago when we first got married. And the reason for that is that we've learned about each other. We've got to work out how each other plays out life. We've got to work out our strong points and our negative points. And that's what having a relationship with God is like. It takes time. But you know what? The sooner you get started, the sooner you start asking the Holy Spirit for guidance, you'll be surprised how God will start working in your lives in ways that you never thought possible. Before I go, God's put it on my heart that he'd like me to pray for you, because the Lord Jesus said to me, and he's saying to me in my mind right now, Ken, I want to have a relationship with these people. So let's pray. Dear Lord Jesus, we just thank you for Sunday morning. We thank you for the fact that we can be on the radio for 3 hours. And Lord, it's just such a privilege to share the gospel with your people. Lord God, I really feel that you put on my heart that you're wanting to connect with people today. You want to walk with them every hour, every minute, every second of the day. Holy Spirit, will you just speak into their spirits? Will you bring other Christians into their lives? And will you guide them in the coming week, Lord, so that they can have the best week possible? Lord Jesus, thank you for looking after each and every one of us. In Jesus' name, amen. You see, prayer is not that complicated. I didn't sit down and get out a Bible to write that prayer out. I just spoke from the heart. And that's what having a relationship with the Lord is all about. It's reading his word, finding out what he thinks. And I mean, he went to all the trouble. Do you know that the Bible took 1,500 years to produce? It was written on 3 continents. It's actually 66 individual books. And when they brought them all together to form the Bible, it was amazing. All the scholars said at the time, it just all adds up. So God went to all the trouble of providing you the Bible so that you know exactly where he's coming from. So why don't you take a moment today, just read a scripture or two. You don't need to read the whole book. And when you go into the Bible, just take a moment to pray about that and say, Lord, please speak to me. You'll be surprised what he's got to say. The time is now 9 o'clock. I'm Ken Robinson. Thanks for joining us here on Sunday mornings on Rhema 99.7, where we are speaking life.
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0: And now the weather for this Sunday, the 9th of August. Well, for the Hunter, it's going to be a partly cloudy day with a few showers developing. Top of 18 in Cessnock and Maitland and 17 in Singleton. For Port Stephens, cloud increasing with showers possible. Tops around 17 in Nelson's Bay and 18 in Raymond Terrace. Newcastle, some sunshine before cloud is building. Showers are possible this afternoon. A top of 17 in the city, while Wallsend reaches 18. Lake Macquarie becoming cloudy with a top of 18 degrees. And finally, the Central Coast, partly cloudy with showers possible later today. Tops of 18 in Gosford and 17 at the entrance. Overall, a cooler and increasingly cloudy Sunday. A few showers are possible. That's the weather this Sunday, the 9th of August, here on Rhema 99.7, where we are speaking life.
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10: Faith that transforms the world. And that's what God wants us to have, isn't it?
11: We got it up there. Yes, we have.
10: I've used the same theme verse that I used last time because I kind of was praying and asking the Lord to show me what I should share today. And I felt that he hadn't finished with that message, that he wanted to just encourage us today. And he said to me, my grace is sufficient for you, for my power is perfected in weakness. Therefore, I'll most gladly boast all the more about my weaknesses so that Christ's power may reside in me. Praise God. You know, the Lord is teaching me more and more that I'm striving oftentimes, striving to get things done, worrying about things and all that. And yet he's in control. He's in control. And, you know, one of the things he gave me at 2 o'clock this morning when I was laying awake, he said, he showed me Abraham. And, you know, he's probably the best example of, in the Bible, of someone who ran out of patience and God had promised him a son. And Sarah said to him, go to Hagar. And, of course, we know that that was the flesh because God promised a son and God always fulfills his word. So I just want to encourage us not to be impatient. I know we all have hopes and dreams and, you know, but and sometimes God says no. But you know what? I think more often he's saying wait. And we need to just wait on him and trust that he's in control. Yeah. That's what he wants from us. It delights God's heart when we trust him. The other one I think of, and this is probably seems a little more unfair, but is Uzzah, who steadied the ark when it was teetering on the ox cart. And God smote him dead. And I remember when I first read that, and I still think that, well, that's a bit unfair. He was just trying to help. But you know what? It's kind of like a really strong message. Don't try and help God. He's got it. Amen? He's got your life. He's got your worries. He's got your cares. And he loves you. And he's going to do and give the promises that he's made to you. So that's basically the pressy to my message. And the next slide is God knows our weaknesses and frailties. Amen? He knows them. And I'm reading here my first scriptures from Psalm 103 and verses 10 to 14. It's kind of long in the sense of it's four verses or five verses, but still it says, he does not deal with us according to our sins, nor repay us according to our iniquities. Isn't that wonderful?
12: Yeah.
10: What a wonderful God we serve. It doesn't matter where you're at. It doesn't matter how bad your attitudes are today. He loves you. Amen. And he cares for you. And his promises remain steadfast. You know, we can give up and turn away, but God never does. He never does. Verse 11 says, for as high as the heavens are above the earth, so great is his steadfast love towards those who fear him. As far as the east is from the west, so far does he remove our transgressions from us, as a father shows compassion to his children, so the Lord shows compassion to those who fear him. For he knows our frame. He remembers that we are dust. Isn't that wonderful? God knows all about us. And so just, you know, everything I say today is meant to be an encouragement, so I hope it comes across that way. But, you know, what God is encouraging us to do is to trust him in these torrid times when we have governments coming against us and laws coming against us and people who are Christians being discredited. And that's what's happening. If you notice, people who are making a difference in this world for good are discredited.
12: Yeah.
10: And we need to know that God foretold this. And so we are probably entering the most torrid time that I've known in my life as a Christian, but we're overcomers. Let me hear an amen. We're overcomers. We're overcomers in God, and we have the victory. Psalm 78, 38 to 39, it says, yet he, being compassionate, atoned for their iniquity and did not destroy them. Thank you, Jesus. He restrained his anger often and did not stir up all his wrath. Thank God, amen. He remembered that they were but flesh. What a God we serve. So wonderful. And yet he accepts us. And yet he doesn't withhold one thing from us. Isn't that wonderful? Hallelujah.
12: Yeah.
10: Hebrews 4:13, it says, "And no creature is hidden from his sight, but all are naked and exposed to the eyes of him to whom we must give account." Now, in Genesis, we see Adam and Eve, as a little bit before Abraham, but Adam and Eve hiding from God because sin had come upon them and they were ashamed. They were hiding from God, and that's what sin can do. But, you know, nothing can hide us from God. He knows everything. He knows our thoughts. You know, it's a wonderful thing that God knows our thoughts because we can pray with our thoughts.
12: Yes.
10: And I found, discovered that it's a good way to pray oftentimes because Satan can hear your voice, but he can't hear your thoughts. Hallelujah. He's just a fallen angel. Amen. So our next slide title is, "But We Are Saved by Grace Through Faith." Hallelujah. Ephesians 2:8 and 9 is our favorite verse. "Therefore, by grace, you have been saved through faith. This is not your own doing. There's nothing we can do. There's nothing we can do to save ourselves. It's the gift of God." I've got some underlines there. I hope you can see them. And to me, I just underlined them to emphasize it more. But it's the gift of God, not a result of works.
12: Yeah.
10: That no one can boast. None of us can boast.
12: Yeah.
10: God's love is all-powerful, all-encompassing. And I just want us to be encouraged in these times that we don't give up our faith.
12: Oh, yeah.
10: Sometimes we can feel totally defeated.
12: Yeah.
10: Sometimes we feel like God's not hearing us. But He always hears us. He always answers us. I don't know how many times in my life I've kind of let my trust go and said, "Well, God, I don't know. I give up." And sometimes in tears. And then I hear God saying, "Well, thank goodness, now I can do something." He's there for us, saints, and He wants to bless us. Praise God. He's the King of Kings and Lord of Lords. You are precious to Him. You know that? You are precious to Him. Hebrews 4:15 and 16. It says, "For we do not have a high priest who is unable to sympathize with our weaknesses, but one who in every respect has been tempted as we are, yet without sin." He understands the temptations. "Let us then with confidence draw near to the throne of grace, that we may receive mercy and find grace to help in time of need." Now, I'm not trying to belittle God in the sense that we can just go and do whatever we like and get away with it. You know, God wants us to bring forth fruit. But it's good that when we do fail, that grace much more abounds.
12: Yeah.
10: Praise God. Thank God for His grace. I need it. In Zechariah 12:10, it says, "And I will pour out on the house of David and the inhabitants of Jerusalem a spirit of grace and pleas for mercy, so that when they look on me, on him whom they have pierced, they shall mourn for him as one mourns for an only child and weep bitterly over him as one weeps over a firstborn." He's poured out His grace and His mercy on us. Praise God. You know, even when we think we're going okay, sometimes we can slip into a kind of a false humility when, you know, "Gee, I did a good job of that," or "You know, I'm special and, you know, God's doing good things for me." Well, God does good things for all of us, but we're not to slip into that false humility as Colossians talks about. You know, that we can have a false humility. God wants us to walk in true humility, really knowing in our heart who we are, knowing the failings that we've had, and not starting to think of ourselves as up here somewhere that, you know, "Gee, I'm doing a good job here. I'm really special in God. You know, wish you were." Romans 8:26, "Likewise, the Spirit helps us in our weaknesses, for we do not know what to pray for as we ought. But the Spirit himself intercedes for us with groanings too deep for words. You know, I haven't nailed Abraham and Uzzah today to bag them, but just to show that we're exactly the same. We're exactly the same. We get impatient. God, when are you going to answer that prayer? God is going to answer that prayer. God is going to honor you with the promises that he's made. But saints, let's trust him, amen. And you might be in that place today. Just give it to God. Give it to God. It's almost like when we're impatient, we're holding it back because we're not trusting him. And we got to give him the opportunity to work, amen. And so we have to just stand aside and go, God, in your time, I trust you, Lord. I trust you, Lord. When things seem really bad, when everything seems to be coming against you, trust the Lord. Trust the Lord. I encourage us to trust the Lord beyond the reasonings of this gray matter. Don't get caught up in thinking, well, God, you know, how come you're blessing Lynn and you're not blessing me? I'll just pick on Lynn for a minute. But, you know, God loves you and you can't live Lynn's life. You got to live your life.
12: Yeah.
10: When I first got saved, I used to look at these great men of God and think, oh, Lord, how wonderful are they? And read lots of books. And I'd say, God, how come you never do that in my life? How come you never heal anybody when I pray for them? How come, Lord, nothing ever happens when I do it? And he said to me, because, Colin, you're trying to live someone else's life. And we need to live our own life. Miriam, you need to be Miriam. I'm not chastising you, by the way. I'm just just telling you, hallelujah, praise God. We can own the best you that you can ever be is you. Amen? Now, it's nice to be able to read about other saints and victorious saints and how they got on and the things that they did, because we can learn from that. But don't try and be them. Amen? Be the person that God touched and saved and set free. Praise God. Hallelujah.
12: Yeah.
10: So his Spirit intercedes for us in Romans 8:26. Likewise, the Spirit helps us in our weakness, for we do not know what to pray for as we ought. But the Spirit himself intercedes for us with groanings too deep for words. You might not know it, but the Holy Spirit's praying for you all the time. He's expressing prayers for you. Do you believe that? Or is it out here somewhere and you just think, oh, yeah, that's over there. But, you know, God doesn't understand my predicament. Well, he does. He knows. And if we let go, he will work. Praise God. Okay, a couple of quotes. You know I like quotes. So the first one is from Frank Bartleman. I never heard of him, but I love his quote. It says, the deepest repentance and humility and our own frailty and weakness must be realized before we can know God's strength. Do you know what? I'm finding that so true. God has to take us to places of weakness so that we can find strength. And that's been a theme here today. I don't know whether you noticed, but because I'm preaching this word, I'm thinking, wow, we're singing songs that are exactly what I want to say today, that God is working even when you don't feel it. Sometimes we can feel God's against us. That doesn't mean he doesn't love you. That's your interpretation of the situation. God never stops loving us. God never stops working on our behalf. Praise God. And if we're in sin, God's working to cause us to repent and come back to him. The next one is, it is through weakness and vulnerability that most of us learn empathy and compassion and discover our soul. You ever found something happens to you that you were judgmental about? And suddenly you have all this grace for everybody who's going through something like that, because we can judge people when we've never been through it. But when it happens to us, he gives us grace. God took me through 5 years of depression once. It wasn't a stage of depression. It wasn't, sorry, a mood of depression. It was a state of depression. I had some kind of hormone imbalance or something like that. But I tell you what, I was crying to God. God, release me, release me, release me. And yet he showed me that he was taking me through a time. One night when I was in tears in my bedroom, even before I ever met Deb, I was on my own. And I was just praying to God. And he gave me a picture of Jesus and three people coming up to the first guy and Jesus weeping over him, praying for him, calling out to God for that man. And then he walked away and he walked to the next guy and he prayed. But he didn't cry and weep. He just prayed for the second man. And then he came to me and he looked and he walked away. And that's what I felt. And God said to me, Colin, I haven't forgotten you. This is your test. And I need you to trust me. Praise God. That was not a fun experience, I'm telling you. Next one is our strength grows out of weakness. Yes, it does. Ralph Waldo Emerson. It's far better to know our own weaknesses and failures than to point out those of others. Amen. We need to love one another. Jesus commanded us to love one another. Praise God. So, title for the next slide. It's never about your own strength or weakness. Get that? Either side. It's not about your own. When we feel strong, we can be in the flesh. When we feel weak, I believe God takes us through weaknesses to show us that we don't have much strength and that we so much more need him. Deuteronomy 31:6, it says, "Be strong and courageous. Do not fear or be in dread of them, for it is the Lord your God who goes with you. He will not leave you or forsake you." He will not leave you or forsake you ever. He loves you. He cares for you. And by the way, I just said not in your own strength, and then the verse says be strong and courageous. I just thought I'd pick on that one a little bit and say we've got to be strong in God and courageous in God.
11: Yeah.
10: Amen? You know, I've often thought about men who have got the Victoria Cross in war. And a lot of them will say, I didn't deserve it. You know, it was just a reaction or something like that. But, you know, that's often what bravery is. It's standing up when you're feeling scared and being, not doing it to be a hero, but just being someone who goes beyond the feelings. Because that's where God is, you know. God wasn't in the boat when Peter stepped out. God was outside the boat. Where was Jesus? Peter got out of the boat and walked on water because he wanted to be with God. Amen? And did Jesus say, no, stay in your place of safety? No, he didn't. He said, come on in, the water's fine. Well, I know he didn't say that, but it sounds good. In Zechariah 4:6, he said to me, this is the word of the Lord to Zerubbabel, not by might, not by power, but by my spirit, says the Lord. Amen. And stop using these muscles and use God's muscles. Amen. You know, what I love about being a Christian is it's a real leveler. It doesn't matter what you've done with your education or where you've gone in life or whether you're rich or poor, it doesn't matter. God is God, and if you trust him, he'll do the same things for you that he'd do for millionaires or for paupers. He loves you. He loves you. God is not a respecter of persons. God will honour those who honour him.
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4: 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I was walking around with a wheat pack on my face feeling sorry for myself, but the strange thing is, from the outside, I looked fine. You couldn't tell I was in pain from my physical appearance, and I think that's what it can be like with our mental health. On the outside, people might seem like they're all together, but on the inside, there can be a mountain of pain that nobody else sees. So if you can't see mental ill health, how can you spot it in someone you love? Well, I think you need to take quite a brave step and just ask them how they're going. Not rudely, not nosily, but with love and care. Because you might be the very person God uses to walk alongside somebody else to give them a glimpse of freedom in amongst all the mental anguish.
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5: So, if God is a God of blessing, then what about all the suffering we go through? And anyway, if God does bless, does that just mean a new car and a bigger house? Hi, I'm Bernie Diamond, and thank you so much for joining me again on Christianity Works. Today we're kicking off a new series of messages called Blessed to Be a Blessing. And please do stay tuned, because in just a few minutes I'll be telling you about my latest life application book. It's called Walking with the Spirit, and I'd love to send you a free copy to help you live the amazing life that God always intended. It is just great to be with you again this week, and we're starting a new series that I've called Blessed to Be a Blessing. There's some really important teaching going to happen over these next 4 weeks on the subject of God's blessing. Why is that important? Because I see so much misunderstanding about God and His heart and where He stands on blessing us. There seem to be a couple of extreme positions on this